0: Whatever you say, fooling around with that young stuff like you do, what a lie that is, right?
1: I just got to hold on to it so I can use it on you one day.
0: Hey, yo. Hey, Jersey Mike in North Carolina. You
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3: All right, so good to finally talk to my only two black friends.
0: Well, there you go.
3: I'm from Jersey.
0: Wait a minute, is this Jersey Mike or Trump? Who's calling? I'm just trying to figure it out. Well,
4: you are fake news.
3: About that because we're going to talk about Wembanyama, how we got to believe it's somebody coming from another country and making his childhood dream come true like all of us are trying to do. And I believe in this Wemby kid. I'm inspired by him. I like baby faces, not heels. I'm a hardworking guy. At the end of the day, you want to see someone who works hard enough. And I know they're going to win it all. And I'll tell you why, because he wants it more. And it's all about
0: there you go. Now, thank you, Jersey Mike. We appreciate that. He's a Wemby guy.
1: Mike. Tell him he's only got one friend, black friend left. I'm out on him. Go Knicks.
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20: The Golden Knights have extended their lead.
21: Knights with all sorts of pressure can't score. Now Howden charging right to the goal. He shoots and he scores! What a maneuver! Brett Howden with his second of the game, and it's 2-0.
20: You heard it all on the Golden Knights Radio Network. It's game two of the Stanley Cup Final, and Las Vegas leads Carolina 2-0 after two periods. Las Vegas also leads the series 1-0. In Major League Baseball, the Blue Jays have had 16 hits, and they're beating the Braves right now in Atlanta 7-2, top of the ninth inning. The A's have extended their lead over the Cubs. It's 6-3, bottom of the seventh in Chicago. All Pirates against the Astros. Was in Houston, 5-0, bottom of the sixth inning there. There's also a rain delay going on in Minnesota between the Royals and the Twins. Royals are up 6-5 right now, bottom of the sixth inning. The Las Vegas Grand Prix has signed a 10-year extension to continue hosting its Formula One race until 2037. I'm Monty Bolaños.
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14: In Game 2 of the Stanley Cup Final between the Hurricanes and the Golden Knights, they went down to the wire and then some. Carolina was down 2-0 in the third period, but came back all the way to defeat the Golden Knights 4-3 in overtime on a Seth Jarvis goal. The series is now tied at 1-1. Game 3 is on Saturday. Game 2 of the NBA Finals between the Spurs and the Knicks will be tomorrow, Friday, from San Antonio, with tip-off at 8:30 p.m. Eastern time. In baseball, Ketel Marte walked it off for the Diamondbacks to beat the Dodgers 3-2. Cubs walked it off on a Pete Crow Armstrong RBI single to defeat the A's 7-6. Royals held on 8-6 against the Twins. Yankees star Aaron Judge has been diagnosed with a stress fracture on the first rib on his right side that will sideline him. They will sideline him indefinitely. Yankees don't expect the injury to be season ending. Best case scenario, he returns sometime in August.
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17: 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Here's Jason Smith.
18: Greetings. Welcome inside. Final hour tonight. The Jason Smith Show with Mike Harmon. Monsi Bolaño's in for Harmon. Where, much like Jalen Brunson and Wemby, we were going back and forth shot for shot with Boot and Rally stories a few minutes ago. Because tonight was the Caitlin Clark Boot and Rally game. Throwing up at halftime with some kind of stomach bug, said I felt lighter, felt better, running around in the second half, you know, a near triple-double for her as the Fever beat the Atlanta Dream. And, yeah, I mean, really, it's amazing. You could talk about all sorts of different advancements in technology and medicines and all. You take this is great. Mm. But there's nothing that makes you feel better than when you have to throw up, you feel like a new person. You're an absolutely new person.
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6: Game 2 of the Stanley Cup Final between the Hurricanes and the Golden Knights went down to the wire and then some.
7: Along the right wing boards, back up top, it's Gostisbehere. Send it across, yeah. Game over! Seth Jarvis wins it!
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6: 4-3 was the final score, and you heard it all on the Hurricanes Radio Network. Game 3 will be on Saturday. In baseball, Yankees MVP Aaron Judge has been diagnosed with a stress fracture on his rib that will sideline him indefinitely. He will undergo more imaging tests in about 4 to 6 weeks. The Yankees don't expect the injury to be season-ending. Best case scenario is that he returns sometime in August. Ketel Marte walked it off for the Diamondbacks to beat the Dodgers at home 3-2. Pirates defeated the Astros 5-1. I'm Ansi Bolaños.
9: Okay, let's get started.
10: Ben Maller saying this.
11: Now it blows.
10: Saying that.
11: Genetic phone booth.
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13: How not to play the position.
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10: With a big dog touch.
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14: Well, let's call it what it is, the Bronx Bummer. You hate to see it, don't you? You just hate to see it. Welcome in the beginning of another night of the Ben Maller Show. Yeah, one after another as we are hanging out in the air everywhere. Yeah, we're hanging out. We're buddies. We're pals. Little scatterbrain. As we are hanging out coast to coast, border to border, and beyond on the vast and uncommonly powerful microphones of FSR as we emanate live. We're doing it live.
15: Doing live.
14: Yes. From the rank, as we pull rank here from the world famous Fox Sports Radio studios, where none other then JJ in Renton reminds us this hour made possible in part by our friends at Tire Rack for over 40 years. I'm told that's a long time. Tire Rack has been helping customers

0: 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In the meantime, don't forget about the show's YouTube channel. Everyone's a fan of it. Can't get enough of it. Check it out. It is available. Called Ben Maller Show. It's on YouTube. And you're on there anyway. So just click the thumbs up thing there. Follow that account. That is Ben Maller Show on YouTube. You'll get Maller monologue videos. Nobody else has those. The only ones that have that content, you'll get that. And added bonuses you'll only get if you are on the YouTube channel and you're following it. So make sure to do that. That's Ben Maller Show on YouTube. Yeah. I know. That's exciting, right? Yeah, you're fired up. That's way to go. I see how happy you are. It's amazing. All right, back to it. All right, back to it we go, and we're hanging out here, having a grand old time, and time now for the Who Am I game. There's a voice in my head that says we have to do the play of the day. I have no idea what it is, so I guess we'll just hit this button and see. All right, here's the hockey. We're going to hockey. How'd that hockey game end? Let's find out.
1: Along the right wing boards, back up top, it's Gostisbehere. Center crush it. Game over! Wins it in overtime!
2: Maybe the most famous one-timer in Hurricanes history.
0: Maybe? 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Now I can get to the Who Am I game. Here we go. No more interruptions. Carolina's Jordan Staal joined me as the only NHL player to score, the only NHL players to score multiple Stanley Cup final goals at age 37 or older after already having scored a Stanley Cup final goal at age 20 or younger. That is the question. What is the answer? And let's see, does anyone in the listenership know? Gunner from the Walmart in Minnesota is going with Peter Griffin as his answer. Popeye going with Sidney Crosby.
3: Who?
0: As his selection, Kelly in Des Moines from Shane in Des Moines. Late night drug tester says you are Nick Kroll, who is 48 today.
3: Who?
0: And Eloy from Compton says LA Kings legend Ziggy Palfy is the way to go. One of the great names here. Olaf the Alien Opiner from 904 Ray. I see what you did there. Very nice. Let's see who else. Alf says from Ferg Dog. Julie the Cat Gaffney is the answer. I love the bond, the fact that a couple of legends on the show, Alf and Ferg Dog, are united. Just Josh says it's Ferg Dog's prison look. Interesting. Benny Bingo from Alf the Alien Opiner. That's his answer. Wood Chipper William Miller from Not a Burner. What else do we have? Brad in Montana is going with Satan as his answer. Tom Brady from Femi.
3: Who?
0: A.C. Slater, guessed by Rob the Goatman in Des Moines. No shot at Robbie the Mariner fan today. Are you okay? Everything all right with you? Dino Ciccarelli, the North Stars legend from Mr. Nice Guy. Happy Gilmore, guessed by King Rory. Who else do we have? Yarmer Yager from Eek in Roseville, Minnesota. Bobby Hull from Analog Al. Nacho Libre, that great hockey player for the old Arizona Coyotes back in the day, from Alex. Angelina Jolie, who turns 51 today, from Supermarket Steve. And Blade Dog, guessed by Maller Prop Guy. I see what you did there. Joe Thornton. Oh, yeah, he's played for 1,000 years. That's from Eileen. Who else do we have? And she's in San Francisco. Dr. Dudley Danoff from Michael. Page down. Dorko the comedian from Kathy and Madison. Do you have an answer, Lorena?
4: I'm going to go with Wreck-It Ralph, Ben.
0: Wreck-It Ralph. No, that is incorrect. Correct answer. Carolina's Jordan Staal joined me as the only NHL players to have multiple Stanley Cup goals at age 37 or older after having a Stanley Cup goal at age 20 or younger. Henry Richard, the pocket rocket for the Canadiens. Henry Richard.
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5: The NBA Finals continues with Game 2 between the Knicks and the Spurs, and it all tips off from San Antonio at 8:30 p.m. Eastern Time, and New York leads the series 1-0. At the Stanley Cup Final, the Hurricanes came back down 2-0 in the third period to defeat the Golden Knights 4-3 in overtime. The series is tied at 1 apiece, and Game 3 is on Saturday. In baseball, Yankee star Aaron Judge has been diagnosed with a stress fracture of the first rib on his right side. He is expected to return this season. Best case scenario is that he returns sometime in August. The Cubs walked it off on a Pete Crow Armstrong RBI single to defeat the A's 7-2. Ketel Marte walked it off for the Diamondbacks to defeat the Dodgers 3-2. And the Pirates outscored the Astros 5-1. In college softball, the Texas Longhorns have secured back-to-back national championships, taking down the Texas Tech Red Raiders 4-1. I'm Monty Bolaños.
6: Ben freaking Maller. 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
6: Along the right wing boards, back up top, it's Gostisbehere. Send it across. Yeah. Game over! Seth Jarvis wins it in overtime!
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5: 4-3 was the final score, and you heard it all on the Hurricanes Radio Network. Game 3 will be on Saturday. In baseball, Yankees MVP Aaron Judge has been diagnosed with a stress fracture on his rib that will sideline him indefinitely. He will undergo more imaging tests in about 4 to 6 weeks. The Yankees don't expect the injury to be season-ending. Best-case scenario is that he returns sometime in August. Ketel Marte walked it off for the Diamondbacks to beat the Dodgers at home 3-2. Pirates defeated the Astros 5-1. I'm Ancio Olaños.
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1: Knock. Who's there? Lame week. Lame week who? It's Big Ben's lame joke of the week.
0: Here we go, Big Ben's lame jokes of the week. These are actual jokes by actual listeners to the show. And we bring in our favorite laugh track, No AI, from Hollywood. Hooray for Hollywood. Hollywood, Florida. You know him, you love him. Weed Man Hippie.
2: Ben, there's weed right down the block from me. There's a store that sells weed. I was there. I bought weed.
0: You just realized this today? You just realized
2: this? Yes. Yes, I was there the first time today.
0: Unbelievable.
2: The world is changing. Monday, we're going to change the world. Monday, we're going to change it. My world just changed.
0: All right. Well, not on the mailbag, though, because I tried to get Weed Man. I did invite Weed Man on the mailbag. You cannot figure out the technology. Is that correct, Weed Man?
2: I'm trying. It goes 1%, and then it stopped, and I got to start again.
0: All right. We'll see if we can figure that out. Well, these are actual jokes by actual listeners. If you'd like to send a joke in for next week's episode of Lame Jokes, send it care of BenMallerShow@gmail.com. 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Make sure to put jokes in the headline. That way we know that you are a writer of the jokes. Are you ready, Weed Man?
2: Yes, make me laugh.
0: All right. Again, BenMallerShow@gmail.com. Jokes in the headline if you want to write jokes. And these are actual jokes by actual listeners to the show, and we are on our way. First one from Eek in Roseville, Minnesota. He says, what was Weed Man in the choir?
2: What?
0: Well, it turns out you were the a soprano. You'd always hit the high notes. There you go. That's fun, man. The great Eek in Roseville, Minnesota. Why didn't Weed Man graduate high school?
2: Why?
0: Well, he couldn't pass the drug test. That's Brendan from Boston who sent that one in. It's a Big Ben's lame jokes of the week. These are actual jokes by actual listeners to the show. Oh, let's see. Page down. What is Weed Man's favorite dessert?
2: What?
0: Baked Alaska. Big fan. Big fan. That's Mike the Leprechaun from outside Boston who sent that one in. Why does Weed Man love Elton John's song titled Rocket Man?
2: Why?
0: Well, your favorite line is, I'm going to be high as a kite by then. You love it. You can't get enough of it. The Leprechaun again. What do Weed Man getting a job and the Lakers winning another championship have in common?
2: What?
0: Things that are never going to happen. That's Eric in Kansas.
2: Go, Knicks, go!
0: Why? Are you going to watch the game tonight?
2: Yes.
0: Okay. Why is Weed Man Hippie's nickname Newspaper?
2: Why?
0: There is a new issue with him every day. That is true, Weed Man. Yeah, you know, that's George from Uvalde, Texas. Now, this next one is from John in Youngstown, Ohio. You know, John loves to bust your chops, Weed Man. He says, how does Weed Man Hippie get warm when it gets cold in Florida?
2: How?
0: Apparently, you pick up the fresh, steamy, hot pile of dog poo to warm your hands.
2: No. Oh, no.
0: That's John. How is Weed Man like a politician?
2: How?
0: You both demand change. That's Surfer Todd, the comedian. Multi-time lame joke writer of the year, the great Surfer Todd, the comedian. Why doesn't Weedman Hippie remember his candy benefactor's name?
2: Why?
0: Because the number of syllables is too high. That's Daryl in the Ozarks. Do you know what his name is? Do you know his name?
2: Purdy, right?
0: No. It's like you sound like Krusty the Clown. It's like a burrito. What was the working
2: burrito,
0: title?
2: Burrito.
0: All right. What was the working title of Weedman's rejected Broadway script? It was called Rats. That's from Al in Fresno. Overnight Al in Fresno.
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0: 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Yeah, I know. 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
0: All right, let's do it. Here we go. Sports Jeopardy. Welcome to our contestants. We have the great Danny DeVito from Boston. Hello, Danny. Welcome.
6: Mr. Mel, what's going on? Hello to you three.
0: All right. Everyone, we love Danny. Met him at the meet and greet there in Worcester with his pals. And you're going against Philip in Downey, California. Hello, Philip in SoCal. Welcome.
7: Hey, Ben. How's it going?
0: All right, what's going on, man? Here we go, guys. The categories are leaderboard and 1973. Now, Danny was on the air first. Danny, pick your category, Danny.
6: How about 1973?
0: All right. These athletes were all born in 1973. Your name is your buzzer. This quarterback out of for $200, this quarterback out of Alcorn State would go on to split an MVP award with Peyton Manning 6 years before he was murdered by his mistress on the 4th of July. Wow. How soon we forget.
6: Danny. Danny.
0: Who was in first?
8: Danny.
0: Danny, go ahead, Danny. Danny.
6: McNair. Steve McNair.
0: That is correct. The late Steve McNair. $400. This Hall of Fame running back is the only player in NFL history to amass 12,000 yards rushing, 6,000 yards receiving. He was a longtime NFL Network analyst before losing his job due to allegations of sexual harassment.
6: Danny.
0: Danny.
6: Terrell Davis?
0: No. Phillip.
7: Marshall Faulk?
0: That is correct. Marshall Faulk, the greatest San Diego State running back of all time. $600. This member of the Fab Five would go on to win back-to-back championships in the NBA with the Heat. He would later return to college as the head coach of his old... Phillip.
7: Juwan Howard.
0: That is correct. Juwan Howard, good job there. $800. This bruising fullback out of Purdue was a six-time Pro Bowler and three-time first-team All-Pro. Won a Super Bowl with the Tampa Bay Buccaneers.
6: Danny. Mike Allstott.
0: That is correct. Good job by you. Last one, quickly. This former All-Star has the most career wins by any Asian-born pitcher in baseball history and is notable for being the first South Korean-born player ever in baseball with the Dodgers.
7: Philip. Adam Nomo.
0: No. It's Chan Ho Park.
8: Danny wins.
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4: 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Northbound 75 slows a bit between the lateral and an accident at Paddock there over on the right-hand side. Elsewhere, highway traffic's doing just fine. In Amelia, crews are working with a wreck on Ohio Pike near White Oak. Chuck Ingram with traffic.
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0: It is Two Pros and a Cup of Joe, Fox Sports Radio. LeVar Arrington, Brady Quinn, Jonas Knox with you here. Coming up top of next hour, we'll call it a little over 10 minutes from now. It's about that time. We're going to spin that damn wheel. It'll be yours right here on FSR. 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After you've done that, tap the thumbs up icon and comment away. 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
1: 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Good thing the guys are here to bring you In Case You Missed It.
0: Guys, in case you missed this, you remember that goofball who ran onto the court during game one of the NBA Finals to get a selfie with Wemby?
2: Out of there.
0: Yeah, out of there.
3: Good video, by the way.
0: Lifetime ban. And whoever was with him also got a lifetime ban. Not allowed to enter NBA arenas. But there's somebody who's getting even, maybe not as much heat. They won't be banned for life, but there's a lot of people that didn't really get the joke, and that would be the company Buffalo Wild Wings. Because Buffalo Wild Wings posted something on social media shortly after that happened and said, "Internet, help us find the banned fan. He can watch the rest of the finals at B-dubs on us." And so people looked at that and said, why are you going to reward a fan for running onto the court, being a goofball, trying to steal the attention away from all those players with free Buffalo Wild Wings? To which I say, they were trying to get in on the action, and it's probably a lot cheaper than being a sponsor for the NBA during the finals. So if you needed some attention, there's the attention you get from B-dubs. Thoughts on the approach from Buffalo Wild Wings via social media?
2: Attention getter. 100%.
3: No, I mean, love it for Buffalo.
2: You're going for bang for your buck.
0: Yeah.
2: Say again.
3: Isn't this what you want from your clientele?
0: Yeah. And look, it felt like it was a... he wasn't violent. He was just trying to get a selfie. I do wonder how that would have landed. Because in the NFL, if a fan runs on the field, he gets wiped out. If a fan ran on to the ice in hockey, he'd get sawed off. If you run onto the court in the NBA, they just seemed like it was a polite escorting off the court when it came to that fan. And it feels like it would have been handled a little bit differently in other sports. So listen, the guy's going to get out to B-dubs. I recommend the mango habanero, boneless wings, not bone in.
3: Oh,
0: go
3: yeah.
0: Boneless.
3: Yeah.
0: That's boneless the, guy. I mean,
4: boneless wings aren't wings, Jonas.
0: They are.
3: Wings. Thank you.
0: They
3: Thank
0: are.
3: You,
0: Lorena. They definitely
2: They're
0: are.
2: Wings.
3: They're not.
4: Bone
3: They're
4: in
3: not.
4: Only.
2: They're chicken tenders. You know Lorena knows.
3: Yeah.
0: What
3: she
0: do you
3: loves
0: mean?
3: The bone in.
4: Bone in chicken's about the only way, baby.
0: Nah,
2: there
0: listen,
2: you go.
0: No. It's
4: boneless is for babies.
0: No, I don't think
2: so.
0: I disagree.
4: Soft.
0: Yeah. I disagree.
5: I'm with you, Jonas.
2: Rest in development. Exactly.
3: Oh, that's
0: Thank you,
3: not
0: Patty.
3: What you want.
2: Exactly.
3: That's not what you want.
0: It's your boneless.
3: Ayo.
0: It's your boneless.
4: Y'all take y'all's nugget asses.
2: Get those boneless wings.
4: Bye-bye.
0: It's your boneless. Yo. And let me tell you something.
2: It's your boneless wings.
0: It's your boneless.
3: It's your bonus.
0: Hey, you know, Patty, I appreciate it. Thanks, man.
3: It's your bonus with
0: it's
3: Jonas.
0: A lot better route to go.
3: Hey, yo.
2: It's your boneless with Jonas.
0: That's so fire. Listen, I don't know. I don't know what that fan's up to. Seems like he's got a mouthful of braces. So I don't know if he's eating any wings at this point, based on one of the pictures shown of him.
3: Lorena, thank you very much for chiming in there. We needed that.
0: Yeah.
3: We really did.
4: You're very welcome.
0: Yeah. Now, that being said, speaking of wild, anybody been following the Brandon Ayuk situation when it comes to the Niners?
2: Yeah, man.
0: He's running amok.
3: This is great.
0: So,
3: what is it, June? And he just now is getting...
0: He drove by real fast in front of Levi's Stadium. He was probably trying to get away from that...
3: 6 months ago?
0: Yeah, he's probably trying to get away from that nuclear reactor they've got next to the facility there. But he drove by real fast, was speeding on YouTube. This happened in December. He just now was issued a warrant by the Santa Clara County DA. Now... I don't know what they've been doing.
2: Yeah. For his arrest.
0: I want to see that warrant. I don't know what he's been, what they've been doing. Clearly not cleaning up the streets, but they're just now getting to that. Dez Bryant has a little bit of a theory of his own that he posted on social media. Quote, I don't agree with how BA has been handling his business as a professional athlete, but this right here is strategically put together to smear his name. Some will get it and some won't.
3: Wow.
0: Best part about all this is that the day that the warrant was issued, Brandon Ayuk posted a video of him at a racetrack. That's great. The guy literally got whatever he got at signing from the Niners, hurt his knee, and just does not care anymore. That's enough money to go on with his life, and the Niners, for some reason, think they can still trade him, and he's still a member of the roster.
3: They'd still beat the Bears, you know?
0: Yeah, so what? Dang. Who hasn't? Man. I'm with you, Brandon Ayuk. Come on this show if you want.
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11: 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Crews continue to work with wreck westbound on 74 after Montana. They're on the shoulder, so I'm seeing no delays between Montana and North Bend. Southbound 75, that's doing fine through Lachlan. Northbound, they cleared the accident near Paddock. Chuck Ingram with traffic.
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26: The NBA Finals continues with Game 2 between the Knicks and the Spurs, and it all tips off from San Antonio at 8:30 p.m. Eastern Time, and New York leads the series 1-0. At the Stanley Cup Final, the Hurricanes came back down 2-0 in the third period to defeat the Golden Knights 4-3 in overtime. The series is tied at 1 apiece, and Game 3 is on Saturday. In baseball, Yankees star Aaron Judge has been diagnosed with a stress fracture of the first

0: Coming up top of next hour, a little over 10 minutes from now, we're going to see exactly what somebody has in restore. Potential bounce back opportunity in the world of sports. That'll be yours right here on Fox Sports Radio. 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By the way, Lorena, for the podcast listeners, what was that awful song? Just so people know what
1: that
0: I was
1: saying. Skate by Anderson .Paak and Bruno Mars.
2: Ah. Oh, gosh. Yeah. I knew it was a Bruno Mars song.
0: Bruno Mars. The degenerate gambler, right? That's the guy who likes to get after it a little bit.
1: I think about him every time I go to the MGM. I'm just like, yeah.
0: The Brendan Sorsby of music.
1: Yeah, I heard he loves Vegas so much that he pretty much is going to only perform there the rest of his life.
0: Really?
1: That's what I heard.
2: Doesn't he have like a little like lounge that he owns or something that he performs at live?
1: Yeah.
2: I think I heard that he has a spot.
0: If you get one of those residencies, it's a pretty sweet.
2: I heard he owns a spot, is what I hear. I don't know how true that is, but whatever it is, he performs at like this, like real intimate, like jazz spot or some type of a lounge where he'll pop, like not even scheduled, like he'll just pop in and he'll do a set. Like,
0: that's pretty cool.
2: Yeah,
0: nice.
2: That's what I've heard. Because I think I got invited to one before. I was like, yeah, I'll pass.
0: See what I mean? Yeah, good call.
2: I'm not a fan of Bruno Mars because my wife and kids were playing him 24 hours, like during his like top of his popularity. When there were still CDs, I think I took his CD and threw it out the window. they played it so much. I took it out and threw it out the window.
0: Really?
2: Before Pink could even talk. We were hitting. I remember the day I recorded it. We were driving to the zoo. We were going to the zoo and they popped it right on in. And I was like, I just couldn't take it anymore. I popped that bad boy out and threw it. Everybody was crying. Wife didn't talk to me for like 2 hours. It was bad.
0: You just frisbeed it out the window.
2: Get it out of here, man. I just can't take it no more.
0: Do you think that
2: if I hear him with one of his old school beats one more time, man, I'm gonna lose it. Like I'm gonna just open the door and just jump out while the car's moving.
0: Do you think that is gonna be looked back on as like a traumatic experience for anybody in the family that dad in a fit of rage just frisbeed a CD out the window?
2: Not a CD. The Bruno Mars CD. Like the baby was in a car seat singing, like she's not even big enough to not be in a car seat. And she's singing Bruno Mars. This is it. We've come to the end.
0: This CD
2: is out of here or I'm out of here. One of the two. Yeah, Bruno, you can come raise the Arrington family. I'm out of here. So I've always hated Bruno Mars ever since.
0: I had no idea. I was unaware of that that factoid. All right, well,
2: there you go.
0: I thought my take was strong. So
2: when you said this song sucks, I was like right there with you. It's all right. Support, bro. I was right up there. Top. I was holding.
1: All right,
2: with
1: no
2: you.
1: More Bruno yeah. Mars. I hear you. Thank you.
2: Thank you. Thank you, Lorena. All right. Well, there you go.
0: Hey, Bruno, if you want to come on the show, I mean, you're more than welcome. State your case.
2: I appreciate y'all letting me have a session.
0: Hey, it's Jonas Knox. 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
5: 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Northbound 75 is slowing just a bit between Dixie and Kyle's. An extra minute or two is plenty out of Erlanger into downtown. Then northbound 75's ramp to westbound Reagan Highway. There is a broken down that's now on the right side. Stay to the left. Chuck Ingram with traffic.
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3: What you need to know.
25: Game 2 of the Stanley Cup Final between the Hurricanes and the Golden Knights went down to the wire and then some.
26: Along the right wing boards, back up top, it's Gostisbehere. Send it across. Yeah. Game over! Seth Jarvis wins it in overtime!
27: Maybe the most famous one-timer in Hurricanes history.
25: 4-3 was the final score, and you heard it all on the Hurricanes Radio Network. Game 3 will be on Saturday. In baseball, Yankees MVP Aaron Judge has been diagnosed with a stress fracture on his rib that will sideline him indefinitely. He will undergo more imaging tests in about 4 to 6 weeks. The Yankees don't expect the injury to be season-ending. Best-case scenario is that he returns sometime in August. Ketel Marte walked it off for the Diamondbacks to beat the Dodgers at home 3-2. Pirates defeated the Astros 5-1. I'm Ansi Olaños.
0: Good morning to all.
1: The best. We start off with the best.
2: Yes.
1: Two pros and a cup of joe.
5: Clap your hands and stomp your feet.
1: Your pros. 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

0: Making his triumphant return to the Man Cave in for Dan Patrick.
1: I definitely remember Chris. He would just stand there. He wouldn't rebound, just stand there all the time.
0: This is Chris Mannix.
2: Welcome to the program, Dan Patrick Show. Chris Mannix filling in this Friday for DP. That's right, boys. I'm back. Good to see you guys. Been a minute. I was thinking about this before I came in. Had to have been at least 6 years before the pandemic when I was last sitting in this chair. Perloff, you're looking great back there.
3: Thank you, Chris.
2: I like the beard. 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
2: 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Paulie, had a great talk with you.
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14: The Reds back to work tonight, opening a 3-game series in St. Louis. Brady Singer on the mound. The Bengals closed out a week of OTAs. They'll kick off another week of the voluntary practices on Tuesday. Mandatory minicamp starts June 16th. Game 2 of the Stanley Cup Finals. The Hurricanes rallied from 2 goals down in the third period to beat the Golden Knights 4-3 in overtime. That series now tied at 1. I'm Matt McCoy.
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0: Cleveland and Philadelphia and Atlanta, the Knicks have won those closeout games by an average point of almost 40 points per game. Like, this team seems to play their best when you would expect the other team to be at their most desperate.
1: In my opinion, the Knicks had no business winning game one after like 10 days off.
2: Agreed.
1: And then Jalen Brunson getting hurt twice in the game. Like, they had no business winning that game in San Antonio. The fact that they got it, this is a step on their throat game. Yes. This is a let's end this series before the Spurs can find themselves getting back into it. This is not the game that you want to lose. I get that you could say it's house money because, oh, we come back 1-1, but This is the time to win the whole series tonight. Game two, the most important game of the series.
2: Taylor, I understand what it is you're saying. They already accomplished what they set out to accomplish, which every road team will tell you, win one of two on the road. Okay. But they won game one. And to Mikey's point, they didn't play that well in game one. The Spurs got the Knicks like C plus game. We haven't seen the Knicks A game yet. And granted, we haven't seen the Spurs A game yet. And I suspect the Knicks know what they're going to get tonight is San Antonio's A game. And because this team is so uber competitive with Brunson, with Hart, with all these guys who have played together forever, I think they know exactly what they're stepping into tonight with San Antonio. And they need to match that intensity. And because they care enough and because they don't look at this as a house money game, they look at this as, hey, let's leave no doubt. Let's sweep the Spurs. They will match their intensity because they are not complacent just being up one game to nothing. They want to be up 2-0 going back home.
0: It is strange that both teams are going into this game too saying, we're going to play a lot better than game one and let's see whose best is going to be better than the other team's best. But if you're the Spurs and the Spurs are saying, hey, we're going to be playing better in game two, We've kind of heard that narrative all playoffs of teams thinking that they're going to have a response for this Knicks team and the Knicks team having this overwhelming response. Like, Kenny Atkinson last series was saying, we're up analytically in this series after three games.
2: Yep.
0: Kenny Atkinson, how did that work out for you in game four? You didn't even show up in game four.
2: Yeah, put it on the poll. Is Kenny Atkinson getting ready right now for game two of the NBA Finals?
1: Analytically, they're right there.
2: I forgot about poor Kenny Atkinson, but he's still a coach. So go ahead, Taylor.
0: Stu, I have a little game here that I'd like to play with you guys.
2: Okay, yeah.
0: It's called Something or Nothing.
2: Oh, okay. I like it. Keep going.
0: Just off the name alone, you like it.
2: Well, of course, Something or Nothing. I've been waiting to play this game my entire life. Where's it been? Go ahead. How do we play it?
0: So you'd expect a big response from the Spurs in game two.
2: Mm-hmm.
0: But after the game one loss, Dylan Harper reposted a TikTok that was slandering De'Aaron Fox, saying that De'Aaron Fox paid tribute to James Harden with his 3-of-13 stat line. Now, he unreposted it afterwards, so it might have been a mistake, but something or nothing.
2: Wow, I love that. Dylan Harper, he's a rookie, right? I mean, I love this kid. He was their best player in game one, and somehow they sat him in the fourth quarter. This is something. Dylan Harper taking shots at his own teammate for being bad. James Harden's not a compliment. James Harden's an insult. Jimbo,
1: this is something. I mean, this is because no matter what happens, it was still on his phone. It was still in his hand, even if he accidentally reposted it.
2: Yes.
1: Someone sent it to him to say, hey, check this out. It's something. It's being talked about.
2: And more importantly, it's been sent to De'Aaron Fox. So he knows it's out there and he knows it's courtesy of his teammate, Dylan Harper. This is something, Taylor.
0: And it wasn't like Harper, you know, was in the game down the stretch. Like, he got benched in favor for Fox. So
2: yes.
0: It doesn't seem like it's a coincidence that this is coming up on his timeline.
2: Yes, what a time we live in. Dylan Harper sending a message to his coach and doing so. This is really absolutely incredible. He is doing so, not directly, but via TikTok. Shams Charania next.
3: 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The San Antonio Spurs.
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17: 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Southbound 71, there's a disabled vehicle blocking the left center lane between Red Bank Road and Ridge Avenue, up to a 10-minute delay from Montgomery Road, and Westchester Road closed off due to a spill between Cincinnati Dayton Road and Selkirk Drive. I'm Eddie Zellick with traffic.
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25: The Reds will hit the diamond again tonight. They'll take on the Cardinals in the first of 3 games from St. Louis. It'll be Brady Singer getting a start for Cincy. As Joe Burrow preps for a pivotal season in Cincinnati, he said this week his one regret is not having more opportunities to face NFL legend Tom Brady. And ESPN's planning another round of layoffs to trim on and off-air employees duplicated by the acquisition of NFL Network. I'm Scott Davidson.
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0: imagine the people of Chicago, whoever's in charge over there, allowing their football team, the thing that they love most, along with the Cubs, to move to Indiana. I just can't see it. Can't see it. So, anyway, Adnan Verk is going to join us next. We're going to talk some tennis. I'm sorry. I know we're headed into the NBA Finals game, too, but I got to talk French Open with Adnan next.
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14: 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Northbound 75 after Mitchell, the lanes are all blocked off from an accident. Police tow truck over there on scene. 20-minute delay as well back from 74. Southbound 71-75 at Buttermilk Pike, the right two lanes blocked off from another accident. I'm Eddie Zellick with traffic.
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19: In the forecast for tonight, it's partly cloudy, a morning low of 66. Now our Saturday, partly sunny, but a chance of storms, a high of 87. At night, scattered storms ending in a low down to 68. On Sunday, more of the same, partly sunny, isolated storms, and a high of 86. That's the forecast. I'm 9 First Warning, Chief Meteorologist Steve Raleigh.
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4: Yes, I can.
2: So would you spend $7,500 on a ticket to an NBA Finals game? Stanley Cup Final? 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
1: Sam, I feel like you're cut from the same cloth as John Lovitz. And I love that. I love you for that.
5: I love me some John Lovitz.
1: So true.
0: That's the ticket.
1: All right, it's time for your Tire Rack Play of the Day. You know what that is? The Hurricane storming back. Sorry, fans of the Golden Knights.
6: Controversy.
1: The Hurricane stormed back after being down by 2 goals in the third period. They got it done in OT.
7: Along the right wing boards, back up top, it's Gostisbehere. Send it across. Yeah. Game over! Seth Jarvis wins it in overtime!
8: Overtime. Maybe the most famous one-timer in Hurricanes history.
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2: Maybe it's a piece of memorabilia that you would spend that money on.
1: $7,500 is a lot of money, dude.
2: If you had it and you wanted, if someone gave it to you, because that was sort of the question, like, what would you spend $7,500 on?
6: How about being responsible? The first thing that came to mind for me is I am spending so much money on gasoline right now. And I love my car, but I would love, an electric car? Maybe, just like to commute with, yeah, and save the the muscle car for the weekends.
2: No, hey, look, everybody's answer is going to be different.
1: How about you pose the question this way? Because you're right. Everyone's like, I don't have $7,500 to blow on a ticket. What if someone said, here's $7,500, but you have to spend it on something right now?
2: That's sort of my thinking.
1: That's the question.
5: It's like Brewster's Millions.
2: I would go for life experience personally. Like, I can't justify tickets, so I would take vacations somewhere.
1: Italy.
2: I'm going to Italy. There I go.
1: I would go to Vegas and buy a nice hotel room.
2: Nice watch.
5: For two nights.
2: Right. But think about it. You can't get a beginner Rolex for $7,500. Yeah. So,
6: what about the Super Bowl? Like, if your team hasn't won the Super Bowl in a long time.
1: I wrote that down, Danny. Like, I've been to the Super Bowl, spent a good amount of money. But if it was like the Browns or the Lions or a team that's never been there.
6: How about my Raiders?
1: The Raiders haven't been there in a long time. They haven't been there since they lost to the Bucks, and then before that, the 80s, you know? So maybe, just maybe, that's where you say, honey, I'm dipping into the fund. I don't know. It's a good question. I think what is weird to me is that it's that much for a game three. If you told me it was a game six or seven.
2: For the weakest seat.
1: Like a clinching game. If you told me, like, yo, the Knicks are up 3-2 and it's game six at the Garden and they could win it. Oh, my God. What do you think the tickets will be then? Imagine the Knicks and the Spurs play even the rest of the time now. In game six at the Garden is a possible clincher for the Knicks.
6: It's going to be like $12,000 for the nosebleed seats.
1: Absurd. So you know what? Keep that in mind, and we'll take your feedback. And we got more Covino and Rich. 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
0: 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Left lane is blocked off from a disabled vehicle on eastbound 275 at Montgomery Road. A 10 to 15 minute delay from Reed Hartman Highway. Southbound 75 after Mitchell. It's an accident on the right shoulder. Police in tow over there on scene. I'm Eddie Zellick with traffic.
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0: 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Left lane is blocked off from a disabled vehicle on eastbound 275 at Montgomery Road. A 10 to 15 minute delay from Reed Hartman Highway. Southbound 75 after Mitchell. It's an accident on the right shoulder. Police in tow over there on scene. I'm Eddie Zellick with traffic.
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4: In the forecast for tonight, it's partly cloudy, a morning low of 66. Now our Saturday, partly sunny, but a chance of storms, a high of 87. At night, scattered storms ending in a low down to 68. On Sunday, more of the same, partly sunny, isolated storms and a high of 86. That's the forecast. I'm 9 First Warning, Chief Meteorologist Steve Raleigh.
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1: Welcome, everyone. It is Kentucky Sports Radio live on an absolutely beautiful day, Friday, June the 5th in Nicholasville, Kentucky, as part of CNS Pool Services. We are here at a beautiful pool, which we'll talk about. 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And this session is sponsored by the T.J. Smith Law Office. If you call T.J., he'll make them pay. I have part of a donut in my throat that hopefully will not turn this into a cough session, but I think we're close to it. Shannon the Dude is here. Drew Franklin. Drew, look at this pool at this house in Nicholasville.
2: This is unbelievable. I assumed we'd be going to a nice pool, and I knew we would be close to Champions Golf Course out here, but I didn't expect like this big rock set up, yes. And it's literally on the course. So this is awesome. Do we have to leave?
1: So here was the deal. We were going to do this. CNS Pools did Ryan's pool. So we were going to do this at Ryan's house. His health issues sent us elsewhere. And so CNS sent us, Shannon, to one of the pools that they have done here at Nicholasville. And it is amazing.
3: It is immaculate. It is also a saltwater pool, which we learned during the pre-show for the CNS pool guys that most of the pools now are saltwater.
1: I have a saltwater pool.
3: They said they only have done one that wasn't saltwater in the last 10 years, and Billy and I decided that had to be Ryan's because Ryan's is not saltwater.
2: Yeah, Ryan's the one.
3: So Ryan's the one that
1: was
3: not saltwater.
1: He's the one that's not.
3: In the last 10 years that they've done these.
1: See, I have a saltwater pool, and I don't know why that's different.
3: Well, because it's good for your health. It's good for your skin.
1: That's why
3: it's
1: I have
3: good for
1: it.
3: Your hair. Yeah. It's easier to maintain.
1: That was the goal for
3: yeah.
1: me. Yeah, so I got that. This is beautiful. Now, what's interesting about where we are at a person's house on the Champions Golf Course. But we don't know who they are. They're not here.
3: they said we're going to go for a walk.
1: And I was like, well, that was nice. They trusted us. And then I was told they don't even know who we are.
3: Uh-uh.
1: Not only do we not know who they are, they didn't know who we were. What trusting people to say, wouldn't you like to do a show at our house and we don't even know you exist?
3: Yeah, I showed up with the equipment. I said, did you guys order a radio show? We're here. And he did not have a clue who I was. I didn't know who he was.
1: I'm like, did he know we were coming?
3: I think.
1: He didn't know we were coming.
3: I'm like, I know why we're here, but I didn't know like what random house we were going to show up at until we got here.
2: Well, Billy said they were in bed when he rang the doorbell.
1: Billy woke up their morning,
3: yeah.
1: which was nice of them. 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
3: Here's the good thing about salt water. Can't you just float in salt water? So if you can't swim, you can just float. That's why you have salt water, right?
1: I try.
3: Yeah.
1: The duck seems to

0: Close to Champions Golf Course, and Drew Franklin is here, Shannon the Dude. I'm going to continue to cough every other segment.
1: Do we need to take a break?
2: It was, it was the pool show last year where Ryan did the donut challenge, and we have donuts here.
0: That's
2: you're choking.
0: Exactly right.
2: It's just a tradition now.
0: All right, so I have a question for you.
1: And, Oh my goodness.
3: Let's get attacked by the banner.
0: I liked about that banner falling is it was right next to Mario. He didn't even consider stopping.
3: Mario could have saved my life.
0: He didn't even think about it. We got our invitation to Billy's wedding yesterday.
2: Yes. Very excited. Yeah.
0: Came by email, or came by text message. Very nice, very pretty. Did you all say yes?
3: Yes.
2: I did.
3: I've already RSVP'd. I've already been looking at the registry to pick out what I want to buy him.
0: I already know what I'm buying.
3: You going to get him the TheraMask? Because I'm getting him that.
0: You're getting him the TheraMask.
3: The TheraMask.
2: Don't tell him. He's right here.
3: No, I've already told him. We've already had this conversation. Okay. He's going to get the TheraMask.
0: Wasn't that one of that was felt like that was kind of expensive. Are you big bucks, Shannon?
3: Well, for Billy, I'll splurge a little bit. He's my pre-show partner.
0: Well, that was nice. Yeah. So I said yes. Even put a guest. Don't even know who that guest is going to be.
3: TBA.
0: I'm giving myself 7 weeks to find a guest. But I said yes, did all that, and then you told me this morning I must have missed something. Yeah. There's a dress code?
3: Clearly you did not read the invitation. You just clicked on the button and put your name on there and hit send. But there
0: Just leave it, Mario. It's just us here. You're fine. Right,
3: there is a dress code, and I quote, this is directly from the invitation. We kindly invite guests to wear shades of brown from light taupe and camel to rich chocolate tones to complement the warm aesthetic of the day.
0: Shades of brown.
3: Now, what's camel? Is that like a light brown?
0: I don't know if I can describe a color. It's like
3: the color of a camel?
0: Yeah. I mean, I think that's... Well, I don't know if that's Mario's right. It's kind of like that pillar right there.
2: Okay. They call it garden cocktail attire.
0: So we have to wear brown. So does that include, Billy, does that include like tan?
4: Yeah.
0: Okay, because I have a tan linen suit that I think would be amazing for this occasion. Okay? So bring out the tan linen suit. All right, gotcha. So Shades of Brown, which, by the way, is the name of a restaurant in Middlesbrough, Drew.
2: Oh, nice. Maybe Billy could have them cater. Since he's
0: actually... You ought to ask them. I bet they would think about it. They got that's good food in Middlesbrough, but go ahead.
2: Yeah, I'm going to have to go out and shop for some brown. I had a tan suit once upon a time. I think it got covered in bourbon.
0: You know, Obama wore a tan suit, and they acted like he was going to prison. Yeah. Do you remember that? Like, people got very, very angry. So you better be careful when you put it on.
2: Well, I got to go shopping. This wedding is starting to feel like it's rivaling Taylor and Travis this summer with everything going on. But I'm looking forward to it. It even had a place where you can request a song. Mm-hmm. And I put Many Men by 50 Cent.
3: Well, I didn't see that link.
0: Did I get it? I must have gotten a B-list application.
2: I went with 50 Cent.
0: I did not get a song request.
3: I somehow I missed that one. Okay. But I don't own anything brown other than like a brown t-shirt. Can I just wear a brown t-shirt?
0: We got to get you a taupe camel suit.
3: I want to go camel.
0: But I got 7 weeks to find a date. That'd be a good reality show. 7 weeks to find a date to Billy's wedding. All right. Now, one of the things that's interesting, Mario, I can't see if you keep getting in front of Billy. Just stay in one place for a minute, okay?
3: He's so frustrated, Mario.
0: Well, he just keeps roaming back and forth as I'm trying to look at Billy. All right. So, when you do wedding invitations, generally speaking, there's a list. How many people, how big is this wedding? Are you allowed to say that? 250. That's a big wedding.
3: Yeah.
0: That's a big wedding. You get to a point where there's like the last person you cut off, right? You had that.
2: Oh, it's awful. It's the worst.
0: We one time, I'm not going to say who the person was, but my friend Tall, we figured out what was this is the friend that doesn't get to come. And we still, many years later, refer to that as cutoff friend.
2: Mr. Irrelevant.
0: Well, they didn't get picked. Well, they didn't get picked. Close to cut, without saying their name, Billy. Did you have a person that was the last one to go?
4: Yeah.
0: Yes, you did. Uh-huh. And I think everybody has that. And it's a unique cutoff. It's like, I like you, but just not enough to include you in this moment.
3: Is it somebody that you haven't talked to in over a year?
0: Could be.
3: Or is it somebody like I've talked to him a couple of months ago but don't really like him?
0: Well, in my friend Tall's case, he had just graduated a couple years before from college. So it was someone, well, now I'm narrowing it down. I need to be careful. I don't want to, but there was someone that, like, you know, you knew.
3: Yeah.
0: But just the bond had not stayed quite strong enough.
3: I don't think you have to.

0: invite everybody that's in your contact list on your phone. It sounds like that's what Billy did.
1: Well, I have 2,000.
0: Well, that's not going to happen for your wedding.
1: Yeah, a lot of them I don't even like.
0: Yeah, exactly. You just have to talk to them whether you like them or not.
1: Yeah.
0: But, I mean, I think that would be a really difficult decision. Like, where do you make the cut? You know, are there family members that sometimes don't get
1: Is there anybody
0: invited?
1: That you got cut that you think it'll hurt their feelings?
2: Already has.
1: How do they know you just sent it out yesterday?
3: Well, I'm getting text right now.
1: Oh, right now?
0: No. See,
4: they're realizing they didn't get the text.
1: They know that you have 250 friends more than them.
4: Oh, no. I would have kept that number to myself.
0: We shouldn't have announced that the invites went out. Maybe they would have forgotten about it.
4: Well, it's like the only thing that makes you rank your friends, though. It's not fun.
1: It is that you have to kind of go.
0: This is the real life version of MySpace's top 12 friends.
1: I have the same thing. Again, there's a very good chance that this never matters for me one way or the other. But if it does, I always sit there and think, okay, who's going to make the groomsmen list, right? Like, who do you go? Because a lot of that's what number you pick. Because sometimes if you pick one, you got to pick the other. Mm-hmm. I was in Drew's wedding. I kind of felt like I was the last one added to
4: Drew's. No, not true.
1: not to the wedding, but to the groomsmen party, because those were your close friends.
4: I have a lot of childhood friends.
1: I was actually very honored to be asked to be in your wedding. I didn't necessarily expect that. But you got to have that, too, and that can be hard if you don't put them in your
0: family. So maybe, like, you know, whenever it's time for you to finally get married, you narrow it down to your top five or whatever it is.
1: And it's basically the SEC tournament trip.
0: Yep, and then you do, like, some sort of lottery. Like, we put the balls in the bingo thing, and we crank everybody's assigned a number.
1: We can do it at the SEC tournament.
0: There you go. It's like a lottery draft. He's going to be the groomsman.
1: Maybe so. Yeah. Well, all right, there's a lot of stuff to get to today, including some things I think we're going to have disagreement on. But let's start with, besides the brown suit, Kentucky will play in the SEC-ACC Challenge. Virginia, they draw a trip to Charlottesville for what will probably be their first road game there. I mean, is it ever? Maybe they played this. I mean, maybe they played back in like the 70s or the 80s or the 60s. You know, they used to only play road games non-conference against teams that were close. So I could see them having played them. It's probably been a long time. Virginia's going to be good. I mean, there are some people that have them preseason top 10. So whether that is a marquee matchup in people's like minds, it will be a marquee matchup on the court. Do you like it, Drew?
4: I do. We went to Virginia in 1965 was our last trip there.
1: Okay.
4: Last time we played them was Maui in 2002.
1: I remember that game.
4: You know, you mentioned it could be Virginia or Miami a few weeks ago. I was rooting for Miami just because sunshine and it's Miami, but you and I have been to Charlottesville, had a great time. Been to that arena specifically. I think that's after I stayed up all night from New York. Is that the one we drove straight to, I think? So it'll be a rocking place like we saw when Kentucky went to Clemson in this 2 years ago. It'll be a tough environment. And as you said, a good opponent. It's not Duke or North Carolina, but that'll be a fight.
1: I think it'll be an extremely hard game. I mean, an extremely hard game. Drew and I have been there, like you said, twice. It gets wild. First of all, very nice building. For those of you that have traveled in the SEC, very similar to the building at Auburn.
4: Yep.
1: Yeah, it gives a small, sunken court, so it gets really loud. Both times we were there, Duke upset a team in the top five, so we saw him storm the court twice. That'll be a very tough game. Is Ugo's not still there, is he?
4: No, he entered the portal. It would have been fun if Ugo were still around.
1: But, you know, you sit there and look at it. I don't know, Shannon. I feel like that's one of those you play, December 4th on a Tuesday at Virginia, and you lose and you're frustrated. It kind of feels like one of those games.
0: Yeah, I mean, this schedule's going to be tough.
1: Yes, it is.
0: Going on the road, a true road environment like that, I guess if you were to have your druthers, would you rather play Miami or Virginia? I would probably take Virginia in this case.
1: Well, let's just think about
0: Miami's
1: our schedule.
0: Really
1: is this going to be... Will this be the highest-ranked team we play in the non-conference? Because you're going to have – Kansas is going to be top 20, but they're going to be below Virginia. Louisville's probably going to be right there with Virginia. North Carolina will be lower. And then I think there's going to be one more big game. Is there another one?
4: We have Indiana. They'll be lower.
1: This could be our highest-ranked opponent.
4: Also the first true road test like it was at Clemson a few years ago. Got a few of the big classics in big cities.
1: So we don't think about it, but there's a very good chance this is There's a very good chance this is the toughest non-conference game we have.
4: And you know their crowd's excited, having not played Kentucky in 50-something years. You know, whatever Kentucky looks like, whatever they think of Kentucky as a team, just that logo coming to town, we know what that means for schools that don't get to host Kentucky very often.
1: Yeah, well, I think, I think it'll be interesting.
4: And Charlotte, the arena was awesome, but that's one of my favorite college towns we've been to. It's just a nice, I don't even know how to describe it, but it's just kind of like a movie.
1: Oh, it's beautiful.
4: It was great. Like, we've been to a lot of them. That was one of my favorites.
1: If you're somebody who likes to visit college campuses, just make this your road trip this year. This will be, I mean, Charlotte's, if you've never been to Charlottesville, it is beautiful. It is, like, the design is old. It's I almost went to school there both in undergrad and law school, and I love the place. So if you have never been, this is definitely a get in the car, get tickets. This is your game to go to.
0: Our fans love to travel. I'd be interested to see, like, what percentage of our fans actually make it to that game.
1: Yeah.
0: You know, I think they're probably, huge contingency of Virginia fans, though.
1: 859-280-2287. The text machine is 772-774-5254. Billy's phone is just blowing up with people mad he didn't get invited. Well, you know, listen, not everybody gets to be your friend. You are a big-time star, Billy. Not everybody gets to be Billy's friend.
0: Well, thank you.
1: I was surprised you had 250 friends.
0: I know,
1: That's pretty...
0: I don't even know if I know 250 people in life.
1: Yeah, I don't know if I would invite 250 people to
4: my wedding. It's a lot of brown, too.
1: That is.
4: We're going to be fighting over the brown suits at Kohl's this summer.
0: Hey, what can brown do for you?
1: UPS should cater for that. We'll take a break and be right back. It's KSR.
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11: My name is Dale Pazinski. I'm 19 years old, and this is how I live United. I've always been kind of a computer geek, and I found a way to use those skills to help the homeless in my community. For people facing hard times, computer skills and a basic resume are so important. 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
1: 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You can do that with CNS Pools. My neighbor is getting putting in a new pool right now, as we speak. He better not steal my duck.
0: This is like in your house when we did that tour. Was that last year? You guys went around to different houses and just
1: enjoyed that.
0: Yeah, fun.
1: I really enjoyed that. I had a lot of had a lot of fun. Have you found your caterer? People keep telling me, why are they writing me? Tell them to write you. Yeah, write me. I've got multiple people saying they want to be your caterer. Just write Billy.
0: Yeah. That's not your secretary.
1: Yeah, I mean, I'm not booking your caterer. Just for the record, I'm not.
4: You've got a date to find. You can't do everything.
0: Yeah.
1: Yeah. One person writes, Matt, of those 250 people, how many does Billy want to actually come to his wedding? Would you like, I mean, I assume you want them all to come, right?
14: No.
1: No. Like 200. 200. Oh, because you don't want to pay for all of them? Is that right? Well, you don't even have a caterer yet, so you don't know what they're going to charge. All right. Well, I mean, you can invite nobody. 250 people is a big wedding, isn't it?
0: Yeah, it is. That's a good size. What was yours, Drew? How many?
4: I can't remember. Yeah. I think we invited about that many, and it ended up being just under 200. They say like 70% say yes.
1: Wow. Well, it's going to be exciting. A lot of happiness.
4: A lot of dancing.
1: I have some breaking news, Rick. Wani-na-na! And this is more, I mean, this isn't announced yet, but I think it's going to be announced later today. But I'm confident enough in that this is happening that I want to go ahead and call it breaking news. In what I think is an unprecedented decision of positivity with UK Athletics. UK Athletics is lowering concession prices this year for events on campus.
0: Wow.
1: Basically everything but basketball, because that's off campus. Let me read you. So these are pretty significant lowerings. Hot dog goes from $5 to $3. Soda and water from $7 to $4.
0: Wow.
1: Domestic beer from $10 to $5.
0: Hey, it's fair. Those are fair prices now.
1: Nachos from $6 to $4 and pretzels from $5 to $3.
0: Wow. Okay. I think the snack words cam was really hurting them on concessions, and now they're having a lot more people. But that's good, though.
1: Have you ever heard of schools
0: lowering? Never.
1: Lowering the prices. Apparently, from what I was told, Will Stein was a big part of in trying to make people encouraged to come out for year one and to see the product, really encouraged it. And then others got behind it. Whoever our concession people are agreed to sort of work with them on it. So basically 50% off beer, 43% off soda, 40% off hot dogs, etc., at UK on-campus athletic.
0: We're talking about for the entire season, right? I mean, that's
1: from what I understand, for the entire season, everything except basketball.
0: When do you ever see prices just in life go backwards like that? You know, you may see it temporarily, but not like that for the entire season. So I applaud the university for doing something like that.
1: I mean, that's pretty amazing.
0: Yeah.
1: It's now Bud Lights are $5. Some of the other beers may be higher, but Bud Light will be $5. So I've complained for years about UK sort of doing things for the average fan. About, you know, a lot of the stuff has been for the wealthy fan, for the average fan. This, to me, is an example of something targeting average fans, which I think is very good. I mean, look, 50%, a soda going from 7 to 4 and beer going from 10 to 5, I think is pretty good, don't you?
0: Oh,
1: I mean,
0: yeah.
1: I was at the Reds. The soda was $9 the other night. Yeah. This is, like, much better.
4: And I'm with Shannon. We've just gotten used to everything going up and probably not ever coming back down. So it's awesome they're doing this, especially at a time where you're already asking for fans with so much with NIL and everything else going on, letting them to go enjoy themselves a little more at games without hitting the pocketbook so hard, especially, like, big families with kids. I mean, that really adds up when you're taking a group to this stuff. So very cool that it's coming down to help out.
0: As long as they don't offset it with something else.
1: Would that make you, would you be more likely to go to a game? I mean, because let's say you're a family.
0: Yeah, that's it.
1: Because, like, the chicken basket goes from 13 to 10. So let's just add up. Let's say you were a family and you wanted to go and you wanted to get, you know, two chicken baskets for your family. Now you're at $26. You and your wife want a beer. Now you're at $46. The kids want a soda. Now you're at $60. right? Now you go down, the two chicken baskets are 20, the beers are 5, you're at 30, the sodas are at 4, and now you're at 30. You've just saved $22. A third of the cost of the trip has been taken away. I can see why that would be big.
0: The prices are much more reasonable. I can see for a family it being the difference between two people going and bringing in a family of 5 or 4, you know.
1: Or going from to one game to going to two games.
0: Absolutely.
1: Or something like that, Drew, right?
4: Yeah, not just families. When I went to baseball games for the Super Regional, I went broke on beer. So if you're someone that likes to partake a little bit at a baseball game, those really add up and were outrageously expensive when they first put it out there. So the beer coming down is big, too.
0: I mean, a lot of people that like to tailgate, maybe there'll be less drinking in the parking lot, more drinking and more buying food inside the stadium.
1: Well, apparently there's something called the Compass Sports Group that is working with UK to make this happen. You know, listen, I am... You know, if you know my political... I'm sort of... I'm a capitalist, but with, like, sometimes the government has to help. But what I've learned, at least in the realm of education, is I actually think public-private partnerships work really well. Like with the dorms at UK. You get the private people to build it. There's oversight from the public. The private people run it. The public people. I actually think that works really, really well. It can work in concessions, too, where if the school works with a private company that does it, and you work with them on prices, and as part of the deal, you bring it down, I actually think that can work very well.
0: I doubt there's probably any, or there may be a few, but I doubt there's very many stadiums out there or schools that are doing something like this where you're lowering the prices.
1: So, congrats to them, and I actually think that's a very, very cool thing. We were going to take your calls. Do a little Ask Anything Friday, 859-280-2287, here on a beautiful pool built by CNN.
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1: Welcome back. 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Nice to meet you, whoever you are. Thank you very much for letting us be here. CNS Pools is the proud sponsor of KSR and has built this pool and can do it for you as well. Hey, text machine, waiting to get your questions. 772-774-5254. A little slow on the text machine, but a lot of people noting that this will make them more likely and maybe spend more money, Drew, because they can make it a longer day.
4: Absolutely. Speaking of longer days, I've decided I'm just going to stay here all day. Now that beautiful. She came out and welcomed us, I put my feet in the water. They got a nice bar over here. I think they don't know it, but they just picked up a new roommate.
1: And your wife just told you that you only had 130 people invited to your wedding, which means Billy is twice as famous as you are.
4: Wow. That's fine. Have at it, Billy. I know what 130 was. Good luck.
1: Yeah.
5: Because that felt like
4: I didn't have ballroom dancing
1: that
4: lessons.
1: That did feel like a big wedding.
5: It did. You're there like, man, there's a lot of people here. Now we got to double that.
4: This is starting to feel like the event of the year.
1: This
4: over
1: could
4: here.
1: Be the social event of the year. The only way I'll know it's a social event is if Maria Montgomery and Todd Lanter are there.
4: Oh, did they make the cut?
1: Oh, they didn't make it.
4: Cut.
1: Well, they didn't make it. Oh,
4: no toddler. Are you going to do the post-game show from his wedding like you did at mine?
1: I might do the post-game show.
5: No kids either, which is a plus.
1: Yes. Oh, is that right? No kids.
5: No kids invited. You got a kid? Drew, better leave. Avery's got
4: to
5: stay home.
4: Baby Avery wasn't going to be going to that.
1: So that's allowed? You can just say no kids?
5: You can say whatever you want. It's your event.
1: Oh, wow.
4: We said no kids.
5: I could say no old people if I wanted to. I mean, it's your wedding.
1: I'm sure you can say no old people. Well, that's interesting. So no kids. Well, all right. Billy, you can deal with the text machine on the no kids.
5: He hates kids. This confirms it.
1: Yeah, I understand. Yeah. All right, who's up first, Rick?
6: Radio Ron is up first.
1: Radio Ron, how are you, sir?
9: I am doing great, Matt. As a matter of fact, I'm feeling so good that I signed up for 6 5Ks this year. And I'm running.
1: That's good.
5: It's 30K.
9: I'm running my first one in the morning, the WLKY Parklands 5K. And I'm inviting any KSR crew member to come and run with me.
1: Okay, so how old are you again, Ron?
9: 91.
1: You're going to run in a 5K. Now, I'm going to guess, is there an age group 90 and older? And how many other entrants are in it?
9: There's the highest age group is 80 and over. And that makes me very disappointed.
1: So what are you going to do against those
9: in their early 80s?
1: What are you going to do against those whippersnappers? They've got all that youth on you.
9: I'm going to raise my arms in triumph and get the gold medal.
5: Oh, I love it.
1: Look at him. Look 91 at these,
5: year old talking trash. I love it.
1: Look at these 82 year olds thinking they can run with you. Well, you got to let us know how you do because you usually only tell us when you win. I need to know your defeats too, Ron.
9: Okay, I've got one more quick thing, Matt, and that is you were reminiscing yesterday, and it caused me to do the same. Would you say you and I had a good time on KSTV back in
1: We
9: the
1: were,
9: day?
1: But that was a different. This was for the bar yesterday, Ron, so it was a different thing. KSTV was not part of the bar.
9: Well, Well, I was just going to tell you that my son came to me and said, Dad, why don't you put Radio Ron's reflections on YouTube? But I knew it was a long shot, and I wrote to the parent company, Time Warner, and they sent me 50 of Radio Ron's reflections, and well, I'm going to put a few on TV.
1: Good
9: and
1: for you,
9: you
1: Ron.
9: Were only you were only introducing me on a couple of them, Matt. So I'm my
1: well,
9: question
1: I
9: is...
1: Well, I think that's very cool. Those will be good memories, and you just send me the link when you do that, okay?
9: I'll do that. And would you ever consider going on TV again, Matt, with your own
1: I appreciate the call. Probably not. The problem with television is I like to be mobile. In television, you have to like be in the studio.
0: Yeah.
1: So I've been asked to do more television shows. All the TV networks in Lexington have asked me to do one at some point, and I think that's probably over for me. I mean, who knows? But probably not.
0: Well, you got that nice big house now. You could just dedicate one room to be a studio. Just a TV studio right there.
1: What I enjoyed about the television was the communal, like you're a bunch of people working to try to get an episode on, and that was fun. But that's exhausting. TV, listen, radio is harder. I tell this people all the time. You have to have more talent on radio than TV. I don't say this to be mean, but like you can put any goober can learn television.
0: Read a teleprompter.
1: Yeah, especially news. Now commentary is a little different, but especially news. Now, there are people who are better at it than other people, but, like, you can learn to do it. But at this, if you ain't good, you're not going to, like, you can't hide, to use Calipari's things. I think radio is the hardest thing to do. And I think live radio is harder than podcasts, because podcasts, people, you can edit stuff.
0: Yep.
1: You know, Drew, it's out there. And as we have seen from our audience sometimes, and that people are unforgiving, like you, it's just, and you are you. So, like, I find it actually harder and more, because of that, more stimulating.
4: Yeah, TV is mostly completely scripted before you sit down. And you can put, not that there's visuals with radio, but, you know, you're throwing in sound and going to interviews and throwing, you know, you got the big breaks in between a 20-minute radio segment with live air where you can't pause or slip up or edit it.
1: Even those shows where people are sitting around and having commentary, like First Take or the political shows, even that is kind of scripted because it has to be in order to put up the graphics.
0: Mm-hmm. You know, right? Yeah, you know the topics. You know what you're going
1: to
0: say.
1: The producer has to know the graphics. They have to know what they're going to say so that they can put up the video. And so for me, I much prefer the anything can happen part of radio, because if television, if you get too far off script, they don't have anything ready for you. And that was my fight always on TV. That's why I didn't enjoy it.
0: Drew and I walk in here.
1: That's not true. I enjoyed it, but why? It's just different.
0: Yeah. We don't know what you're going to say.
1: Exactly.
0: What topic's going to be next. I don't know what I'm going to say next.
1: But neither does the listener.
0: Yeah.
1: And that's why I think people like it. That's why I think podcasts, a lot of people ask about putting KSR on YouTube. I'm for putting KSR on YouTube, and we will, I'm sure, do that. But the problem is a lot of these shows, as they try to become visual shows, they have to change what they do in order to get all those graphics up there. And I don't you don't know what I'm going to say
0: right at
1: any given moment.
4: Yeah. You don't know what caller's going to say. A caller could bring up anything. You just got to be ready to talk about
1: it. That's another thing. Okay, so on ESPN, when we have a caller, they write down what they're going to talk about. I have asked them to stop doing that. They won't. That's just their policy. Here, as you know, and Rick, I have no idea what that person, I don't even know what name they're going to say.
0: Yeah.
1: So, to me, that's a lot more exciting. Who's next, Rick?
6: Andy is next.
1: Andy, go ahead, Andy.
7: Hey, guys. Great seeing y'all yesterday at the bar. I do have a question about the college sports bill. I know they had talked about before of making players employees and doing like a 2-year contract to kind of, you know, cut down on the portal that way. I kind of like that idea better. Is that like not going to happen?
1: So the bill intentionally says in words, we are not taking a position on whether or not they're employees. So the reason they're doing that is, in general, now there are exceptions to this, in general, the Democrats want players to be employees, and in general, the Republicans don't. Now, there are exceptions. There are Republicans who think they should. There are Democrats who think they shouldn't. But that's in general the case. And what they realized apparently when negotiating this bill was, we're not going to come to a solution on that. So let's just punt that. And that's what they did. So now, whether it passes or not, there's now a lot of people suggesting maybe it won't. Whether it passes or not, though, the question of whether they're employees, they're leaving for a time in the future.
7: And then if they are employees, they could be, they could do like a 2-year deal instead of like a 1-year in a deal, couldn't they?
1: Well, they have to agree to it. I appreciate the call. I mean, nobody has to do anything that they don't agree to. In my opinion, if I could snap my fingers, Drew, and create a system that I think would govern college sports the best, you just need to make these people employees and collectively bargain. If you collectively bargain, then you can put whatever rules you want on them, right? You can put a salary cap, you can put, but they have to agree to it.
0: Right.
1: And then once they do that, like, you can have rules. That's what pro sports is. There's rules. But the problem is they don't want to make them an employee, and they want to put all this stuff on them. And courts just are going to say no unless you create legislation specifically for them, and we're seeing how hard that is to happen.
4: It already feels like pro sports, so just make it pro
1: sports. Just make
4: yeah.
1: it pro sports.
4: I mean, a lot of them are making more money than some professionals.
1: I don't understand why we have to live in this myth that it's not. We're paying Milan $6 million. Can we just acknowledge the truth that everyone knows and just, he's an employee, right?
0: Making him an employee would be the most logical thing. So what's the fight back against that? Like, why would they not
1: want
0: them?
1: Because when you are employees, there are rational arguments of people who don't want employees. There are laws that apply to employees. Workers' comp, right? Like, what if they get hurt?
0: Right.
1: Is the school going to have to pay for them for life? Right? Workers' comp, disability, you know, unemployment. If they, you know, there's a lot of things. All of a sudden, all these rules, OSHA, like all this stuff employers deal with. Universities are just like, we don't want to have to do that stuff. My argument would be, though, you do it with other people at your school. Just add the players to it.
0: Yeah.
1: you know, you do it with the professors.
0: And then you can set the rules however you want. And it makes the whole thing so much easier and less complicated.
1: I think when I hear the really smart people talk about it, they all kind of acknowledge that. It's just a question of if they're ever actually going to do it. 859-280-2287. 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
4: 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I'm going to have to stop out there and get a new pair.
5: Shannon and I are rocking ours.
6: Yeah, we're representing today.
4: I wonder if my code will work if I go, well.
6: I feel like it would. If it doesn't work for you, who would it work for?
4: That's true. Thank you to, I won't say their name because I don't want to blow up at their house, but we just met the people who are here. One person writes, Matt, did you play the 40-0 game where you had to fix your lineup with players from UK? Yeah, so there was an NBA game that came out that did it with, like, basketball, 82-0. Then Kentucky did it. You would pick one player from a year would pop up. Then you'd have to pick a player from that team to do a position. And then I enjoyed it. Thanks to whoever came up with it, I used some time. I don't agree with its conclusions, because the way they did it factored in, like, it did it probably the only way you can do it, which is analytically, but basically the only way you could go 40-0 is if you had Dan Issel.
6: Yep.
4: I mean, they essentially had it to where, like, Dan Issel's stats were kind of, everybody was tilted. The old players were better than having the new players, which I don't think is the best way to do it, but that's nitpicking. It was still very cool, and I had a lot of fun doing it. And then I had a lot of fun with my friend the Turkey Hunter trying to figure out how I could go 0-40. And you can't go 0-40. The jersey gets you a couple wins.
6: Yeah.
4: Even if you go Brad Calipari, EJ Floreal.
6: Like, what was the worst? Did you like?
4: Turkey Hunter, we got to 2-38.
6: 2-38. Wow.
4: But it's hard.
6: Can you imagine our fan base?
4: I actually would say to you all at home, you keep sending me your 40-0 ones. Try to go 0-40.
6: Wow.
4: That's harder than you think.
6: I don't think fans would even allow them to do that because it would hurt.
4: First of all, you don't even get to play 40 games.
6: Yeah.
4: So, but it will.
6: It's not perfect. Just even theoretically would hurt the soul too much to go 0-40.
4: But try. Play that game and try to go 0-40. But it was still a cool idea, and hopefully somebody can refine it and make it, like, awesome. But I did enjoy it.
7: I've been addicted to it. We played live on YouTube yesterday, and I kept going, one more. We ended up doing it for, like, 45 minutes.
4: Do you do
7: minutes.
4: It without the stats, though?
7: Yeah.
4: Okay, I think you have to do it without the stats. If you have the stats, you're cheating.
7: And we got Ed Beck at center every other year. I don't know if there's, like, something on the back end that's like you have to have Ed Beck.
4: When did Ed Beck play?
7: Oh, goodness. It was a long time ago. I wasn't even very familiar with him. But we couldn't get away from Ed Beck. I'd have, like, John Wall, Jody Meeks, Tayshaun, that I'd end up with Ed Beck.
4: Yeah, they just basically set up that if you don't have Dan Issel, you're not going to win.
7: I didn't try 0-40, but I had fun picking my favorite. So, like, Wu came up a bunch. And it's like, well, I got to put Wu on there.
4: Yeah.
7: And I had a lot of teams go about 500, but they were, like, my favorite players.
4: Yeah. No, I think it is a lot of fun. Another person writes, Matt, you have me watching hockey because of you, which may be bad. Watched the Canes last night and was cheering and jumping up and down, even though I don't care. I blame you. Yeah, hockey's so nerve-wracking. Like, I was last night nervous. You know, and again, it's tough because you're sitting there watching it by yourself. Nobody cares but
6: you. Can't find anybody that watches it.
4: I have like 4 people that text me, and I think they're even just watching it to be my friend.
6: Yeah.
7: But, I didn't text you, but I only turned it on because of you and figured it'd be a show topic today.
4: And
7: it was exciting, though.
4: It's been the highest rated first two games in like a decade, which with two teams that you wouldn't necessarily think are the case. I would say the key is you just have to, like, once you get to know them, once you get to know who the players are, but I don't know if you saw, and you need to get on the internet, those of you, you'll find it. They did tarps off at one point because we were losing 2-0, basically dead in the water. And guys started taking their shirts off. And there were some people who did not need to have their shirts off.
6: Usually the case.
4: And the ABC cameras seemingly were really interested in finding those people. And there were a lot of just perfectly formed Carolina pork bellies.
6: It's a work of art.
4: Television.
6: Yeah.
4: Oh, dude, I love a perfect belly.
6: Yeah.
4: You know, if somebody's like symmetrical, really narrow, like I have a broad chest and a more narrow waist. Someone who has a very narrow chest but then a huge bubble.
6: Yeah.
4: Like a male pregnant person.
6: Like where you could set a drink on top of it almost.
4: Those,
6: you know?
4: People, yeah. I love it. And there were some of those in the crowd.
6: You just rest your beer right there.
7: Sounds like your average hockey fan, really, in the crowd. The atmosphere looked awesome. You know, I don't follow NHL, but that I got into it, especially when it went into overtime. I mean, it was that looked like one of the better sports crowds you could have in any sport.
4: It was amazing. It was amazing to watch. And go Canes, 1-1. Hopefully they are able to come back. Who's next?
5: Campbell is next.
4: Campbell. Go ahead, Campbell.
8: Hey, man, I'm calling in from a jubilant Raleigh, North Carolina right now.
4: Go Canes. Oh, okay. Go Canes.
8: And my question was originally going to be about the big blue roulette that you guys were talking about. The best team that I've gotten so far is Dirk Mittefield, Cliff Hagan, Kevin Knox, Nerland Sewell, and Cotton Nash. I made the final four with that team.
4: You can't go 40-0 with that. You cannot go 40-0 without Dan Issel. They've set that. I think Dan Issel made it. I think he made it because the only way to go 40-0 is to have him. And don't get me wrong, he may be the greatest player in history, but like we almost went 40-0 without him in 2015. But on that game, you cannot go 40-0 without Dan Issel.
8: No, it's so tough. But this brought something up for me. This brought up something else for me because I'm 26, so my ball knowledge really starts with the Cal Perry era. But my first real memory of being a Kentucky fan is liking Derek Jasper for some reason. And I had a picture of Derek Jasper, and I grew up in Raleigh, so I was an NC State fan as well because I couldn't like UNC or Duke. And so I had a picture of Derek Jasper and a guy from NC State named Trevor Ferguson pinned up to my wall that I drew personally. But I was just curious if you had any other just like random Kentucky players who did not any good, but you just loved.
4: Yeah, that's interesting. I appreciate the call. Derek Jasper being your first person you were really interested into is extremely random. I think my first, and he wasn't random because he was good, but my first like weird person to be a huge fan of for me was Ed Davender. Okay. And it was because he wore goggles and I had to wear goggles and it felt like we were nerds together. Did you have one?
7: Yeah, I had my favorites that were everybody's favorites, but growing up I remember I'd be in my driveway and I was pretending I was Rodney Dent. I don't know why.
4: Rodney Dent's a good one. Yeah.
7: I mean, I'd do a couple Tony Delks and some Jeff Shepherds, but every once in a while I'd do the Rodney Dent's getting the last
4: shot. What about you? Do you have one?
6: Jared Prickett, because Jared he was Prickett's so good his freshman year and then great. He couldn't hit a layup the rest of the time.
4: A lot of kids love Jared Prickett.
6: Yeah.
4: Jared Prickett's the only player. I hope he's not listening right now because he's going to say this isn't true, but it's true. Jared Prickett's the only person I ever heard made Larry cuss.
7: Oh, wow.
6: Oh, wow.
7: Man, that takes something to make Larry
4: cuss. When he would miss layups.
6: Yep.
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9: We are talking about our world today. Oh, and someone's on the line.
10: Hi, I'm Jacqueline.
9: Welcome, Jacqueline. How old are you? 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
32: In the forecast for tonight, it's partly cloudy, a morning low of 66. Now our Saturday, partly sunny, but a chance of storms, a high of 87. At night, scattered storms ending and a low down to 68. On Sunday, more of the same, partly sunny, isolated storms and a high of 86. That's the forecast. I'm 9 First Warning, Chief Meteorologist Steve Raleigh.
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7: Welcome back. It is Hour 2, Kentucky Sports Radio, sponsored by CNS Pools, here at a beautiful house in Nicholasville. I could tell these people that were letting us use the house were good. Brandon, we're doing a show. 859-280-2287. I can tell they were nice people because one of them's from Leslie County. Yep. You can feel the Eastern Kentucky when you walk in a place.
0: That was the hospitality. Even have a mutual friend. When you asked if she knows,
7: she knew Chris Mosley, of course.
1: It is a beautiful house. I got to ask you, how's the bedroom? How's it look?
7: Yeah, what happened? Man? I'm sorry. I accidentally wandered into their bedroom. I will try not to do that again. It's Mario's fault again. He sent me in the wrong door. But it was a nice bedroom.
1: Making himself at home here.
7: You all have done great work.
0: Yeah, got a little nap during the break.
7: On the Big Blue Roulette game, the little trying to go 40-0 game. By the way, it's also cheating if you see a year and you go, no, not that year. Give me another year. That's cheating. You got to use the first 5 years. There's got to be order to this stuff, Shane.
1: Right.
7: If you get to just pick the year every year, it's going to be easy.
1: Yeah, you would already know.
7: Yeah. You got to take the first 5 years. So if you're sending me ones where you respawn, that doesn't count. Secondly, I see my first 0-40.
0: Well, you found one.
7: Although I do wonder if they respawn because they're very new. This team would go 0-40. Starting at point guard, Brad Calipari.
1: Mm-hmm.
7: Starting at two guard, Todd Tackett. I feel bad for Todd Tackett.
0: Yeah,
7: he doesn't deserve this slander. He was not bad. Starting at small forward, E.J. Floreal. Starting at power forward, John Hood. Starting at center, and he would be a terrible center, Matt Scherbinski. Matt Scherbinski's shorter than I
0: feel like they cheated by also going out of position a lot. You got to stick with your positions here.
7: Apparently, Matt Scherbinski's eligible as a center.
0: Well, you put anybody in any position, right?
7: Oh, well, then you're definitely cheating if you're doing that. There has to be – listen, do you want this to be science or do you want it to be fun? The answer is you want it to be science.
0: Now, the creator, his name's Daniel Reeves, he did tell me there's an emphasis on guys playing their natural position. So if you move like a shooting guard to point guard, even though you're trying to load that backcourt, that takes a little bit of a hit.
7: Oh,
0: so you
7: okay. I didn't know
0: try to keep them
7: that.
0: In their natural spots. You can't get too
7: go.
0: Creative.
7: You got
0: to
7: do something about the Dan Issel curve, though. All right.
1: Yeah.
7: A couple things. These are not – you know – these are not positive things, but I do want to note them. Obviously, we got to have Ryan on yesterday. That was great. And thank you to the people at the restaurant who helped make that moment. It meant a lot to him. Later in the day, he got some news that was a little bit of a setback, so he's going to have another procedure on Monday. So I would just ask everybody to, you know, I know you've been praying for him, but he's going to need it again. So, and I think it also made yesterday even more special, to be honest, that it happened. But please, everybody, keep that in your thoughts and in your prayers. Secondly, you know, you all are not, you guys don't know this person, but one of my college friends and somebody I know extremely well passed away last night. Ben Grant, who I've known since Trancy, a lot of you in the Danville area know he and his family. So he was a great guy that I've known for a long time and, you know, my age. And so he's fought issues for quite some time, and he passed away last night. So prayers to he and his family, as well as Brother Eric, I also went to college with. So I don't mean to be bummers on either of those things, but wanted to note them.

0: the show, yeah. You don't respond. So now I know why.
1: Well, yeah, that's why I'm last to get it, because I don't get the notifications. But I do see it, and I do read it.
0: Why? I mean, there's not that many.
2: I think it's crazy that he's overwhelmed by that. It's
1: I don't like
2: messages a week.
1: I hate text messaging to begin with. Like, yeah, if you got something to tell me, pick up the phone and call me. All right? Like, can you not call me? But if you do have to text, it's fine. But I hate group text. It's too much. Then you guys get going to beat it, beat it, beat it, beat it, beat it, beat it. It drives me crazy. I want to throw the phone out the window.
2: I don't this feel is like his it. Oldest take.
1: Dude, I don't like it.
0: But Drew, I don't feel like we group text that
2: is my smallest group text by far. I have several that are nonstop. Mm. I feel like that one, I even looked. We have like 10 messages in a month.
1: It's too much. Calm down. Calm down on it. All right.
0: All right. Well, that's a very old.
1: Yesterday there was 1, 2, 3, 4, 5, 6, 7 text messages yesterday.
0: And one of them was about Ryan's health. Are you going to mute that?
2: Better.
0: We all were writing, we hope you feel better.
1: Yes. And I wrote to Ryan.
0: That's too much for you,
2: Shane. Yes. No, I have to defend our group. Yesterday's text was the address for the show. That's pretty important. Ryan's bad news, and then four of us saying, get better, man. We're thinking.
0: And that's too much.
2: That's all that's in there.
1: I mean, then I go back to other dates. It's 1, 2, 3, 4, 5, 6, 7, 8, 9, 10, 11.
0: But they're almost all about Ryan's health.
2: The day before I started it, it says, looking forward to the show tomorrow. Hope you're doing okay, Matt. You too, Ryan.
0: Yeah, what?
2: My bad for inconveniencing you, Shannon.
1: I think let's go further back, though. You're making it about Ryan's health, okay?
0: This entire week
1: has been going on for years.
0: Hang on, Shannon. This entire week has either been about my health or Ryan's health, neither of which apparently interests Shannon.
1: No, they do.
2: Hang on. I did send this meme about Chris Skinner. You're making this about you.
1: All right? You're not making it about the overall text messages that I get like crazy from you guys. I wish I could pull one up during the games.
0: You guys can't pull them up because
1: you and Mario. All right, you guys realize you could text one-on-one, right?
0: All right,
2: we want to include you. We should start our own group without
1: Shannon. That's fine. Please do.
0: 859-280-2287. One update. I've been keeping you up to date on the America 250 celebration.
1: Yes.
0: Right?
1: Yeah. Still happening?
0: All right, so here's where we are. You may remember there were 9 people, 7 of them canceled. The only 2 that were left were Vanilla Ice and Flo Rida.
1: Mm-hmm.
0: Vanilla Ice was like, I'm all in. I'm here for Trump. Let's go America 250. Flo Rida made no statement and said, his only statement was, Flo Rida still expects to attend.
1: Okay.
0: Flo Rida was like, I'm getting my check.
1: Let's go.
0: Y'all fight about it.
1: Yep.
0: Yesterday, the president announced that there was going to be a new celebration. Lee Greenwood was going to be the headliner. Lee Greenwood. Some Italian guy was going to sing the opera.
1: Mm-hmm.
0: And then he, Donald Trump, would give the greatest speech of all time, according to him.
1: Can't wait for it.
0: I guess they just said, Flo Rida, you're out.
1: What? They took him out?
0: Well, Vanilla Ice was in it, too.
1: Oh.
0: But he did not mention Flo Rida. So I think they actually kicked Flo Rida out.
1: So it's just Vanilla Ice and Lee Greenwood.
0: Vanilla Ice and Lee Greenwood.
1: What do you think those guys have in common, other than their love for America?
0: I think they probably both play in Brunson.
1: And have one hit song.
0: Branson.
1: Yeah.
0: Lee's got more than one hit.
1: Oh, please. What?
0: Dixie Road.
1: That's a hit?
0: Yeah. Dude, Lee's got. Listen, I can't. That song annoys me. But at the same time, he's got hits. Dixie Road.
1: He's got hits. He gave me 2 songs.
2: Yeah, 2 of them.
0: Rick, I feel like you know Lee Greenwood's catalog. What else does he have?
3: He had a big hit out called IOU.
0: Okay.
1: Oh, yeah.
0: There we go.
1: Everybody still talks about it.
0: Happy birthday, America.
1: People won't shut up about IOU.
0: Fired up.
2: Imagine thinking you're going to see Flo Rida and Lee Greenwood walks out with his 2
0: okay,
2: hits.
0: Okay, I'm sitting here looking. I thought there were more. IOU is listed as his 3rd song. I don't know that song, Rick. All right, well, he's got Dixie Road.
1: Yeah.
0: God Bless the USA.
1: Mm-hmm. Star Spangled Banner. I don't feel like he wrote that song.
0: But he could sing that because it's America 250.
1: Yeah.
0: Well,
1: God Bless America.
0: And then God Bless America, the rock version.
1: Mm-hmm. America the Beautiful.
2: How has Kid Rock not stepped in by now? I thought Kid Rock would be all over this.
0: I think it is a fumbling of the bag by Kid Rock.
1: This land is your land.
0: I mean, he would be by far the biggest star.
2: Yeah, and I'm sure they would love to have him.
0: Well, so anyway, I just wanted to give you give you the update. Last thing. What do we think about the Pope Girls video? For people who haven't seen, they took last year's roster and they just made like a little funny thing about

0: who was still on the roster, and they put little post-it notes over the faces of the people that left. A couple interesting comments on it. They said they would go like, bye. And then when they saw Jasper, they said double bye. Mm. And then when they saw Jalen Lowe, they said invisible. So I think that says something about how they people looked at Jalen Lowe. And then with Jasper, it said Kentucky till I die, or wait a minute, Kentucky till I quack, because he went to Oregon.
1: Mm.
0: What are your thoughts?
1: I'm not outraged by it. I understand it's all lighthearted. It's all in good fun. I don't know that it's a great look coming from the coach's daughters. If we're just regular fans, it's no big deal. But because it's the coach's daughters, I don't know if I'm a future commitment looking at that going, I don't know if that's going to like affect recruiting is what I'm saying. But I don't think it's a great look necessarily.
0: Yeah, so I'm fine. This may surprise people. I'm actually fine with it. Because one of the things I've learned as I've gotten older is the younger generation does not look at social media the way we do. Right, so we look at that probably as like those are shots at Jasper Johnson and at Jalen Lowe and maybe even at Colin Chandler. They say something about him. I don't know if that's how they see it. I think they see it more as like, it's hard. Jalen Lowe is going to have to probably see it as a shot.
1: Yeah.
0: Well, maybe
2: Brandon
0: Jasper.
2: Brandon Garrison and Diabate commented.
0: So that's the other thing is Brandon Garrison and Diabate both commented with a like, what?
2: Yeah.
0: I don't think it, first of all, I think daughter, like the family of players can do whatever they want. I don't feel like they're not, they can post what they want.
1: They deleted it though, right? I think it's deleted now.
0: Oh, is it deleted?
1: So, yeah.
0: I don't think it's deleted.
1: It's not, no. Someone said it was. No?
0: Is well, it if it's deleted, it was deleted this morning.
1: Okay.
0: I don't know. You know, the Calipari daughters did that. I thought it was funny. But the, you know, having the former players, it's a, I mean, Diabate and Garrison didn't seem to like it.
1: Yeah.
0: It doesn't bother me.
1: It felt personal a little bit.
0: It did a little.
1: Yeah.
0: But it doesn't bother me. But I could see how, if I was one of those players, it might bother me.
2: Yeah, it's not that huge of a deal because it's the daughters and they're all over social media having fun. But I did take it as pretty petty, and I'm almost surprised Pope wasn't like, hey, can we pull that down? Because he speaks so much about...
0: But UK commented on
2: it. I know.
0: The official University of Kentucky account commented on it. So did Coach McClain. Coach McClain, was one of the first comments.
2: It kind of goes again, and again, it's just the girls, whatever. It's not that big of a deal. But, like, Pope talks about the sacred cloth and so proud to be here. I mean, these guys came and tried. Now, it didn't work out. Honestly, I've learned more about how upset people get about the portal. The people that left, I don't have an issue with any of them leaving. Not one person do I. I thought, I saw people calling Brandon Garrison a traitor. It's like, didn't people want him to leave? Like, you can't want the roster to change and then get mad when they leave.
0: Mark left BYU to come here.
1: Mm-hmm.
0: Like, I mean, people
2: he
0: leave.
2: He left Washington
0: I
2: to
0: mean,
2: come here.
0: People leave. Yeah, he transferred. Like, people leave.
1: What?
0: Jasper Johnson wanted to leave. I get it.
2: I did laugh at Kentucky till I quack, and
0: Kentucky
2: I love Jasper.
0: Kentucky till I quack is a funny
2: I will be
0: line.
2: Rooting for Jasper at Oregon, but also that was objectively funny.
1: But once a cat, always a cat, though, right? Isn't that what we always say as fans? Even though they left, they were still here. Why are we taking shots at them?
2: And, like, I thought Denzel Aberdeen helped save the season last year. And I know it's just a little thing. They just put the Florida coach on his face. But I don't feel like any of those guys did any wrong by leaving.
0: Yeah, if we hadn't had Denzel Aberdeen. I just want to be clear because I'm not – like, I think they are just doing social media. Like, people that age do social media.
2: Being
0: That's just
2: silly.
0: What they do. They're being silly. I don't think they see it as shots. I think it's just them being silly.
2: For all we know, they sent it to Colin Chandler. And, you know, they might know him well. And that's a joke.
0: But then, I mean, it was clear Garrison and Diabate weren't thrilled by it. But they'll probably not care either. But it was just, I was surprised. But I'm not mad. I think if I've seen some people mad. I've seen some people saying it's great. I don't think it's a big deal. I was surprised to see the official University of Kentucky account post on. But again, that may just be a kid running that account. You know, I mean, like, who knows?
2: I'm surprised Pope wasn't like, hey, that's funny, girls, but we don't need that out there right now. His PR team's working overtime this summer as it is.
0: Yeah.
2: But also, they probably felt the need to do it. You know, Jasper, they make fun of in there. Jasper's family puts stuff out, too.
0: Well, that's
2: so
0: actually a great
2: point.
0: You
2: can see why they defend their dad.
0: You know what?
2: Like, that's why I got no problem.
0: That's actually not a bad point. Jasper's family took shots at their dad. So, you know what? Actually, we must wonder what Jalen Lowe was. I mean, I like
2: it does
0: Jalen
2: confirm
0: Lowe.
2: Jalen Lowe.
0: It does make it seem like Jalen Lowe, they were just, yeah, it just wasn't working.
2: Most of it's harmless, but it confirmed that. 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
0: 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It's KSR.
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0: 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What is Billy doing over there?
1: He's got his feet in the pool.
0: But why has he got his
1: shoulder?
0: Like, is he trying to show off his guns?
1: Guns out. Look at him.
0: Look at that.
2: He's got a honeymoon to get ready for.
1: That's right.
0: Look at my man trying to get strong and tan. Look at your base tan, Billy. Get it on. There's nothing wrong with that.
2: You got your sunscreen on?
1: He's two-toned.
0: 859-280-2287. We got a lot of folks on the phone, so let's get started. Who's up first?
3: Adam is up first.
0: Adam, go ahead, Adam. Adam, I can't hear you. Remember, we're not on Bluetooth or any of those things.
4: Yeah, prayers to Ryan and his family, hoping for a speedy recovery. With the big blue roulette, in theory, it's a great idea. It can take up some time, but they've got to fix their algorithm because the lineup of Dickie Beal, Keith Bogans, Tayshaun Prince, Jamal Mashburn, and Jamal McGlure should not be a first-round team.
0: Yeah, maybe. Although you could have done better than that lineup. Dickie Beal.
4: Yeah, I mean, I'm just taking the years that I was given. I'm not switching them up.
0: All right. Well, okay. I appreciate the call. Although, what you said was interesting if you play them out of position, it could hurt them. I didn't realize that.
2: Yeah, I did a few spins, and, I think my guard spots were already taken. Then I got Tony Delk. I'm like, we'll just have three-guard lineup. And then the natural position it costs if you don't put him there.
0: Well, I like it. Keep working on it. What's his name again?
2: Daniel Reeves. There's some mini games on there that he's added that I haven't tried yet, but it's like jersey numbers and hometown trivia games, stuff like that.
0: Well, keep working on it. I like somebody wrote me, Shannon, and goes, see, you like AI. I was like, this isn't AI.
1: It's a program.
0: This is a game.
1: Yeah.
0: Right?
1: Yeah, a computer program.
0: I mean, it doesn't have AI in it, does it?
1: I don't think so.
0: I mean, I wouldn't want to. I mean, listen, I'm not. I understand I'm not like boycotting all AI, but I'm going to hate on most of it.
1: What AI would you
0: be
1: for?
0: I mean, did you see, how am I the only person seemingly worried about the dude moving to Argentina and now Donald Trump's daughter and her husband are building an island with a bunker? Did you see that?
2: Zuckerberg's got a pretty big island.
0: They're building an island with a Zuckerberg, with a bunker off of Albania, and they said they're moving there.
1: Did I get duped, or is it true that they're thinking about keeping the UFC thing in front of the White House? Is that a real story, or is that a fake story?
0: No, it's happening. What do you mean, is it a
1: fake story? No. Like, I know they're going to do it. But he's talking about keeping it there permanently.
0: First of all, let me say, in 2026, what involves Trump,
1: yeah.
0: I never say it couldn't.
1: That's
0: happen.
1: What I'm saying. Like, I can't tell. But like, is he serious or not?
0: I can't.
1: I'm going to look it up and see.
0: I can't, because if it is, I may move to an island off of Albania.
1: But what AI would you be for? You said you're against most AI.
0: Well, I mean, to me, if we use AI to cure diseases,
1: mm-hmm.
0: right, I'm for that, right? Things that advance research. You know, I'm okay with, things that the problem is when you get into Google searches, that's when it starts using all that electricity. And I think all these sloppy AI pictures, is that really helping anybody?
2: Oh, the graphics
0: I mean,
2: annoying.
0: It makes you laugh for a minute, but is that really helping the world?
1: Yeah.
2: I don't mean the silly ones, but graphic designers seem to be gone. And the ones that people are using don't look that
0: good.
2: They don't look that good. Like, you can spot it pretty
0: easily. What's the story?
1: Do you believe Forbes?
0: Yes.
1: Oh, ABC News.
0: Or what does it say?
1: It says that it could be permanent.
0: Who says it?
1: Trump. Maybe we'll never take it down.
0: Oh, my goodness.
1: He compares it to the Eiffel Tower.
0: Compares what to the Eiffel
1: Tower? The UFC arena that he's going to have set up.
0: You're making that.
1: It's on ABC News.
0: Let me see this. I can't imagine. Maybe we'll never take it down. Trump compares White House, UFC. What is wrong with that person? My
2: UFC.
1: So you thought I got clicked on the wrong link or
0: to
1: something?
0: To be honest with you, I did. Who's next?
3: Jason is next.
0: Jason, go ahead, Jason.
5: You did say that today is ask anything, right?
0: Yeah, go for it. Ask whatever. I didn't mean we'll answer it, but ask
5: All
0: it.
5: Right. Yeah. Well, we kind of miss hearing Bobby Bones on here. What happened between you and Bobby Bones?
0: Yeah, well, I think I've talked about that a little bit, but I appreciate the call. So I a few years back, like there was a, when Cal left, there was like a UK Arkansas back and forth where like he made fun of Kentucky fans and then I made fun of Arkansas fans and then he made fun of Kentucky fans again. And then I made fun of Arkansas fans and in the process said, like made fun of Bobby. And it was wrong of me to do because like it was like general fun, and then I like made a specific dig at him, which I didn't even mean. But, you know, I was in front of a crowd, and I was trying to make everybody laugh, and it was hot outside, I remember. And I just said something. Not, it wasn't bad, but it was like not something you should say about your friend. And he was upset, and I knew immediately that I'd screwed up, and I tried to reach out and apologize, and he just didn't respond for quite some time. I tried many different ways, and then eventually he responded. And let me just say this about him, because he is a, you know, I don't know that he's completely forgiven me on it, but he's also a good soul. I don't think he would even want me to say this, but I'll say it, I mean, because it's nice of him. He reached out when he heard the news of Ryan and did something really nice for Ryan. And he doesn't even know Ryan. He's never even met Ryan. And so he's a good guy, and hopefully things – they're better than they were 6 months ago, and hopefully will continue. But I will say, oftentimes, it's like both people's fault. In this case, it was my fault. Like, I got in the entertainment mode, and I did something I never do. I always try to make sure to realize, like, entertainment's one thing, friendship's different, and I just, in one moment, didn't. So it's my fault, you know? And when that happens, you have to take responsibility, and I've tried to do that. So
1: it's live radio, as you were saying earlier. You know, sometimes you say things.
0: But still,
1: and
0: you should sometimes know better. Yeah. And in that respect, I did not. And but hopefully that will fix itself.
1: You went to his wedding.
0: I did go to his wedding. It's hottest day of my life.
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23: 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Here's Matt Jones.
0: Welcome back, Kentucky Sports Radio. By the way, they just put out the prices thing officially. So just for the record, for everybody who's like, Matt Jones don't got no sources no more. He don't know nothing. What?
1: I like that person.
0: That person?
1: Yeah.
0: Oh, I get that
2: person. That's like your enemy.
1: Yeah.
2: That whoever that is.
0: Matt Jones. He don't talk no bud. He sits at home with Joe Biden. No, that person. So if you did that one, they just came out official. And pretzels were $5. Now they're $3. Nice. $3
1: yeah.
0: pretzel.
1: Yeah.
0: So you could get a hot dog, a pretzel, and a soda for $10.
1: What's your favorite concession food? Like a hot dog, or are you a pretzel guy?
0: Well, it depends. Are we talking like good concessions, or are we talking like that? Because like at something like that, I'm going to take nachos.
1: Yeah.
0: Generally speaking, I'll do
1: it's nachos. Hard to screw up nachos.
0: The Reds. First of all, the Reds fixed my chair with the rip. Thank you for that. But the Reds have, in my opinion, the worst food concessions in baseball. Like, you, if you travel around other parks, there are all these creative things. At the Reds, it's like,
1: I got the biggest box of popcorn I've ever seen in my life.
0: You do?
1: It's a 5-gallon bucket of popcorn.
0: No, I mean, it's not that the food's bad. It's just that it's the same. Like, it's just not, there's nothing creative and interesting. And when you have season tickets, once you've eaten Chick-fil-A and Skyline and a hot dog, like, you can only do it so many times. So.
1: Yeah, yeah.
0: But Billy
1: and I were talking about the dilemma with the cup holder at your Reds seats.
0: It's below you, yeah.
1: Well, no, there's not one on the outside. So the person on the outside doesn't get a cup holder.
0: Yeah, you've set it on the ground.
1: So I didn't know if, like, the person to the next, to the left of you, can you take their cup holder?
0: Has Billy been complaining?
1: He has been complaining.
0: Billy been complaining about my seat?
1: He was very upset about
0: you
1: that.
0: Complaining
1: that
0: about
1: was,
0: that?
1: That was a topic on the pre-show.
0: By the way, interesting story. You know how I told you to the right of me, down a row or two, we talked about the two twin brothers.
1: Yes.
0: Right? You said you saw them.
1: I think I saw them because they did not talk to each other the entire time.
0: The other night, I looked in their seats. They weren't sitting there, but they had sold them to two different twin brothers.
1: Oh, wow.
0: Do you think they weren't the same guys,
1: yeah,
0: though? Do you think that they only, is there a place to buy tickets that only twins can buy them together?
1: I like to think there's like the secret twin society.
0: Oh, there are.
2: Yeah, like a Facebook group.
0: No.
1: Yeah.
0: Twins. There are secret twins groups.
1: Yeah.
0: I've been told, I think in Lexington, there is a twins group where twins get together and I don't know, do twins things.
1: Huh.
0: Did you know that?
2: I did not.
0: I'm sure somebody listening is part of the...
1: Like tickets for twins. Like 1-877
0: tickets for twins. 1-877
1: tickets for twins.
0: By the way, Cars for Kids. Cars for Kids has been banned in like 15 states now.
1: Well, good.
0: States keep banning them because it turns out we were just sending people on vacation.
1: Very misleading.
0: Yeah. So that's gone. One person writes, Matt, what is something that the three of you each like that is not popular to anyone but you? As a matter of fact, when you like them, you think you're the only person you know that actually likes it. It could be a TV show, a sport, radio, etc. Well, I mean, for most of my life and recently, I would have said the Carolina Hurricanes, but now some people seem to be watching them since they're doing well because, so I'm going to say the Spit and Chicklets podcast. I've become a massive fan of this stupid hockey podcast, and I like the guys. They did a live show after the game last night, and I stayed up till 1:30 in the morning watching it on Netflix, and I was like, who am I watching a hockey podcast until 1:30 a.m.? But, that's probably mine. What about yours?
2: Well, a few weeks ago, while you were out, I confessed to everyone that I thought I was the only person that binge-watches Bob Ross, and I thought I was kind of throwing that out there to be made fun of, and then I got a huge response, even Shannon. So that would have been my
0: answer. You binge-watch Bob Ross now?
2: Yeah, I'm almost through season 32.
0: You watched the whole collection?
2: In order, chronologically. I hate when there's a fill-in. Get that guy out of here.
0: So you're worried you're going to miss one?
2: Well, yeah, I don't want to get to, like, episode 24 of season 29.
0: But they don't
2: 29.
0: Connect, do they?
1: Well, somebody was saying it's, like, all one big picture.
2: No,
1: is that true?
2: That.
1: Is that a Reddit thing that's not true, like a myth?
0: So you've watched, like, you're going to have watched every Bob Ross?
2: I will say it's taken a hit with the baby because I don't watch TV. It would put me to sleep. That's why I did it. I needed something on, and, you know, he talks so softly. I haven't done it as much lately, but that was my guilty pleasure there for a while. But then I learned... I think it's more popular than I realized. Yeah. Bob still got it.
0: I mean, I'm not the only person that likes this, but I'm probably the only non-female that listens to this show that likes this. I think I have been binge-watched Sex and the City four times, probably.
1: Really?
0: I kind of like it.
2: The new season was disappointing.
0: I haven't watched the new ones.
1: Yeah.
0: But
1: listen to Spice Girls while you're doing it?
0: I find it comfort watching. I don't know why. Yeah. I just do. What's yours?
1: We've talked about it. I don't think anybody else other than me still watches Alf. It's 40 years old, but there's a 24/7 Alf channel.
0: I will say.
1: And I love it. I will put it on at night.
0: Yeah. It is possible there are people listening to Spit and Chicklets.
1: Yeah.
0: It is possible there are people watching Bob Ross. There is no one listening to this show that still watches Alf. I mean, there are people that watched Alf earlier in their life. You have to be the only one still to this day.
1: There was one guy that called on. Was it this week, Billy, or last week? Somebody called and said they knew about the 24/7 Alf channel. This week, yeah. So there's one other person out there that's watching that. But I'll put it on at night. If, I want to go to sleep, it's great to fall asleep to.
0: I cannot believe there's a 24/7 Alf.
1: They just rip this on a loop.
0: That really is you want to know how the society is downfall. What? 24/7 Alf channel. Unbelievable.
1: Willie.
0: All right, who's next?
3: Daniel is next.
0: Willie. Go ahead. Melmac. That's
1: yes.
0: Where he's from, right?
1: Yes.
0: Melmac. All right, go ahead.
1: It's Gordon Shumway. It's his name.
0: Go ahead, sir.
4: So this is Daniel Reeves. I am the big blue roulette.
0: Gotcha. Okay, cool.
4: Yeah, so first of all, I am calling from the patio of KS Bar and Grill.
0: Hello there. Thank you.
4: Yeah, so I live in Corbin, and I got called to be on an unnamed TV interview tonight. Drove up to Lexington. You have history with them, so, you know, a local, you know, yeah. Has a different name now. But anyway, I did want to call and kind of explain the algorithm so people will stop yelling at me in my mentions. So it takes the last 30 national championship teams. And so it values what was important to those teams being so successful. It's a math game. So some teams are going to be like undervalued. Like somebody sent me the starting lineup to the 2015 team, and it said it was missing the tournament. And I had to explain there were 10 players that played and the stats were very spread out. It's hard to write nuance into.
0: I understand. Yeah.
4: So
0: I gotcha. Listen, it's not perfect. You made it to where you can only win with Dan Issel. It's okay. Everybody's
4: thing. No. Hey, that's why I called in. So there have been, I've had like 10 people send me lineups without Dan Issel.
0: No,
4: one. So it's
0: you're
4: possible.
0: Lying. You don't have to lie, Daniel. It's okay. You've produced a good service for BBN, but it's a service that has to be underwritten by Issel Enterprises.
4: Well, just for you later today, I'm going to put a Matt Jones mode up on the game where there is no Dan Issel in it.
0: Okay.
4: No Dan
0: Issel.
4: You don't
0: have to do that. And I like Dan Issel. I just think you gave Dan Issel too much credit in the game. That's all I'm saying.
4: Well, it's just the analytics, man. Dan Issel was, I mean, he averaged like 31 points a game. So
0: he did.
4: It makes
0: he
4: it
0: did.
4: Hard.
0: That's right.
2: All Why right. did I keep getting Ed Beck every time? Did he pay for this?
4: I don't know. I was sitting there laughing during the happy hour podcast yesterday. I was about to cry.
0: Listen, Daniel, we appreciate it, and thank you for coming by the bar today. Appreciate your call. Speaking of the bar,
4: yeah.
0: For Railbird tomorrow and Sunday, we are selling parking passes. They will go up online at 1:00. You got all day to do it. They are cheaper today than they will be in person. But we also will have day of. We've waited so long that we understand we'll have to do day of. But you can buy them today. I would say get them, send them to your friends, 'cause they will go. If you want to come to the bar and not do Railbird, we will have places for our last weekend. We have places for you, but there will be people there towing if you're not buying the Railbird passes. So my point is, we will have designated spots for people going to the bar, or if you're going to that Mexican restaurant there, Jalapenos, there'll be designated spaces, and then the rest will be sold for Railbird, but they will go on sale at 1:00. I'll put it out. Mario will put it out. It'll be out there for everybody. But if you don't get one, you can drive up and do it tomorrow and then Sunday.
2: Yeah, I have a link ready to go on KSR at 1, too. And
0: Mario, do you have the graphics?
2: Okay. I hope people go out to the bar. I'm going to be there tonight. I know I hung around a little bit yesterday, but I'm going to get one more.
0: We've had a ton of people come by, and we thank you and appreciate it. Also, you know, where were you for last year? I'm just kidding.
2: It does seem.
0: I'm kidding. I'm
2: not
0: kidding.
2: Just with ours,
0: I get it. It's like you want to go before, and I think that's very, very sweet of people.
2: I'm guilty of that too. Some of my favorite places are closed. I'm like, oh no, I can't believe they're closed. I'm like, well, I haven't been in about a year and a half. So yeah, I get it. I get it.
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0: 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There's like six people have written the text machine saying they watch Alf every night. You all are liars. You don't have to lie to just be Shannon's friend.
1: It was more popular than what I realized.
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1: Yeah, they do. Yeah.
0: SIZZLE, 25% off for non-alcoholic spritz and gummies. 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
1: Sizzle.
0: S-I-Z-Z-L-E with Cornbread Hemp. One person writes, "Matt, okay, if Sex and the City is your guilty pleasure, what is your go-to show that you've watched the most in the last 10 years in your life, period?" I will watch Curb Your Enthusiasm whenever given a chance. Same with Seinfeld, Veep, 30 Rock. Those are probably the most consistent ones. I watched that. It used to be Andy Griffith, but you don't see that as much anymore.
1: Yeah, yeah.
0: The Office here and there. What happened to your knee? My goodness, look at that. Did you get...
2: First time I've seen that. I don't know, that looks pretty good.
0: What did you... you didn't know that
2: was there? I had no idea that was there. Just getting old. I bruise easily.
1: Wow.
0: But that's swollen up.
2: Yeah, that is.
0: You don't feel that?
2: You know, honestly, that's the first time I've noticed that.
0: That looks awful.
2: Yeah, well, you know.
0: It looks like a softball's growing on your knee.
2: Yeah, maybe I'll put some ice on it.
1: Go get that checked. Yeah.
2: I'm just getting by day to day, Matt. I told our listeners.
0: I'll leave it alone, but you got it. That doesn't look good.
2: Yeah, it'll be all right. I got two of them. Okay. I told our listeners earlier this week that I forgot to put a diaper on the baby, and it caused quite the scene. I got hell for it. I did it again last night.
0: What do you mean you forgot to put a diaper on?
2: I took off the dirty one, but forgot to put a new one on. So then there was a scene, and everyone's like, how could you possibly do that? I did it twice in a week. I did it again last night.
1: Baby had a brown suit getting ready for Billy's wedding.
2: I'm just going through the motions in life right now, finding out I might have a busted knee. I'm just happy to be here.
0: I hope that's all right.
2: It'll be fine. Rub a little dirt on it.
0: Start with ice. Who's up next?
29: Lane is up next.
0: Lane, go ahead, Lane.
30: Hey, Matt. This is actually Chris. I'm the guy that sent you the villain bracket a few weeks ago.
0: Yeah, that was great.
30: Long time listener. Cool. Yeah, I appreciate you guys doing it. I just want to say I have a 10-year-old son, and he kind of reminds me of young Matt Jones. He's very smart, more of a mathlete than a track star. Brings a book wherever he goes, to even the UK games. But he loves trivia, so I have taken him to the trivia nights that you hosted, and the last time he swept the board on the geography and population questions. And at the end of the night, I asked him if he had a good time, and he told me that this was the best day of his life. And as a dad, I'll cherish that forever. So I just want to say thank you, guys. I know the bar's closing, but I appreciate
0: Well, thank you. And I'm hoping when the new thing, when the new place opens and we do the KS, but I'm hoping they'll let me do that. I mean, I have not gotten, we haven't gotten into those details, but hopefully we'll still be able to do some of those nights because I do really enjoy them. And I like getting to talk to everybody. Draws a great crowd of all ages. So hopefully we'll find out. Appreciate the call. Who's next?
29: Johnny Versace is next.
0: Johnny Versace, how are you?
10: Oh, great, Matt. I'm convinced I'm the only one that likes a band called The Front. They were in the 80s, and they played at Phoenix Hill, and they got one album, and I still love it.
0: You know them, Shannon?
1: No.
0: What's the name of the band in Louisville where I worked with the guy? I've told you about the heavy
1: Flaw.
0: Band. Flaw. Yeah. That's right. Where he was a lawyer with me. He was like a property lawyer / heavy metal band player. Yeah, but go ahead.
10: Bless Ryan, of course, and hope he gets way better and comes back better than ever. And I'm kind of against really criticizing or being, you know, calling out ex-UK players, but I'm all for calling out and criticizing Rick Pitino.
0: You really, well, that's been a consistent with you a long time. I appreciate the call. I mean, Johnny Versace has been calling for 15 years.
1: Some people never move on.
0: You know what? That's all right, though. I like a man who holds a 15-year grudge, and Johnny Versace has definitely done that. Who's next?
29: Debbie is up next.
0: Debbie, go ahead, Debbie.
11: Hi, Matt. This is Debbie Imus. I'm from Elizabethtown, Kentucky.
0: Okay.
11: And I just wanted to tell y'all what my husband is trying to do. He lifts weights 3 days a week. He's totally blind. He's 66 years old. He's trying to break the world Guinness record. It's 396, the record is. He's already done 381 with one curl.
0: He wants to break the what record?
11: The world Guinness record. The
0: for
11: 396.
0: What? But 396 what?
11: Curling.
0: Curling.
11: Curling one arm with the weight.
0: So wait a minute, you have a blind 66-year-old husband, and he's trying to curl 396 pounds?
11: He's already done 381.
0: What?
1: Wow. I can barely do 25.
0: Now, is that the Guinness record for people over 60?
11: Yeah, the guy that did it was 52 years old.
0: Okay. Well, I don't know what to say about that except, I mean, what happens? I mean, you said your husband's blind. Does he have someone spotting for him? It feels like, I mean, I don't know that you would be able to help. Yes.
11: I've just put my hand underneath the bar, and he does rest.
0: Okay. Well, I tell you what. Well, if he attempts to break the record, Debbie, will you send me a video of your 66-year-old blind husband curling 396 pounds?
11: I sure will. He'll be 67 in August, and that's,
0: okay,
11: that's the
0: well,
11: only thing's wrong with him. He's blind. That's the only thing wrong.
0: Well, I understand. Well, thank you very much. I appreciate the call.
1: Nothing wrong with his biceps.
2: 330 right there. Imagine even more how big those are.
0: So he's saying that there's a man in E-Town, a blind man in E-Town that is curling that?
1: This says The Rock. You know who the Rock's got some big arms.
0: Yeah.
1: Only works out with 60-pound dumbbells.
0: But he hasn't been to E-Town.
2: It's working out. I'm sure The Rock could do much more than that.
1: 300 pounds in one arm?
0: But he's 66. You're not considering E-Town strength.
1: Okay.
0: Are you challenging Debbie?
1: 300 pounds on one arm.
0: 391 pounds.
1: Okay.
2: We need video. Mario, we're going to E-Town. Get the car.
0: Wow. That is amazing. Hey, thank you to CNS Pools. If you need a pool in Lexington, CNS Pools Way. This is a beautiful pool with the fountain and the waterfall. Thanks to whoever these people are that have allowed us to use their house.
1: Yes, very nice
0: very
1: couple.
0: Much appreciate it. Yep. Have a great weekend. If you're going to Railbird, I'll be there Sunday. Wave. I'm going to be hot, so I'm probably going to be miserable, but at least wave. And then come by the bar and say goodbye. And, yeah, everybody else, I'm going to send the group text. If you don't start unmuting the group text, I'm going to text you. I'm going to call you with every update.
1: Good. I want you to. That would be better.
0: Everybody have a wonderful weekend. Belmont Stakes Saturday. Go Knicks. Go Canes. And go Cats. 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
19: Game 2 of the NBA Finals, still about 40 minutes away. The Knicks, who took the opener at San Antonio, are facing the Spurs there again tonight. Knicks have won 12 straight this postseason. The playoff record, Golden State's 15 in a row in 2017. The Finals opener drew nearly 17 million total viewers. Former coach Paul Westhead won the Chuck Daly Lifetime Achievement Award from the Coaches Association. Stanley Cup Final Game 3 is Saturday night. Broncos linebacker Jonathan Cooper and his girlfriend were each arrested for domestic violence. At the French Open, number 2 Alexander Zverev advanced to Sunday's final. He's never won a Grand Slam event. To baseball, today at Wrigley, San Francisco 18-3 winners against the Cubs. At Philadelphia, bottom of the fourth, it's 6-3 Phillies over the White Sox. Detroit leads the Mariners 3-1 bottom of the fifth. Red Sox up 2-1 at the Yankees in the fourth. I'm Steve DeSager.
20: One guy is happily divorced. One guy is happily married. One guy gets called daddy by his 3 beautiful daughters. Aww. One guy gets called daddy after a credit card approval. One guy won a state high school basketball championship. One guy only covered a state high school basketball championship. One guy's been inducted into 3 halls of fame. One guy has only mocked a hall. Does this seem weird to anybody else?
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20: 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Here's Rob Parker.
31: Our number 2 here on the number Odd Couple 2. 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Don't forget, coming up in about 28 minutes, Mark Funky Cole Medina, of course, a Fox Sports Radio NBA insider. So, Funky Cole will be joining us.
3: Yay.
31: Yeah, thank you very much. And, yes, let's get into this, Keith, as we go to hour number two here. Rob G., Charles Barkley had something really interesting to say about Jalen Brunson.
5: That's right. We're counting down tip-off of Game 2 of the NBA Finals. Knicks up 1-0 here in San Antonio in this NBA Finals. And Charles Barkley, friend of the show, friend of the program, was on PTI earlier this week with Michael Wilbon, Tony Cornish, and more friends of the program. We love all those guys.
31: Absolutely. I know everybody.
5: And even though Rob's on the Wemby train, and rightfully so, there's a lot of people right now jumping on the Jalen Brunson bandwagon, including our